0: Oh, boys and girls, look who's here. It's the Story Lady again.
1: Have you ever seen something that made you say, "I'm scared"? Perhaps it was a shadow, or a bully, or a needle at a doctor's office, or something else. But other people have been scared too. Do you remember David when he fought Goliath? He must have been scared. This is the way it happened. One day, the Philistines and Israelites went out to fight, but the Philistines had a giant on their side. He was really big, and he had a big sword and spear and shield. How could the Israelites fight him?
2: "I'll fight that giant,"
1: David said. This seemed funny to some of the soldiers. David was not even as big as they were, but no one else would fight the giant. So what could they do but let David fight him? It must have looked strange to see someone pray before fighting a giant, but that's what David did.
2: "Wow, he's a lot bigger than I am,"
1: David thought. Do you think this made David scared?
2: "And look at his sword, and his shield, and his spear, and all I have is this little sling. God will help me."
1: And David killed the giant. Do you think David stopped to thank God when this happened? Would you? Next time you are afraid of something, remember David when he fought Goliath, and remember that God will help you too.

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John 14:6 tells us, Jesus saith unto him, I am the way, the truth, and the life. No man cometh unto the Father, but by me.

0: Land ho!
1: What's the view from the crow's nest, Princess?
0: Land coming up on the starboard, Captain. And so is Sissy Seagull.
2: Shiver me timbers! I spy land! What are your orders, Captain?
1: Just sit tight, Ernest, until we have our heading.
2: Our heading? What's that mean?
3: Ahoy, Captain!
1: Give me the bird's eye view, Sissy.
3: The Rio Lindo River is just ahead, but it looks awfully rough and narrow. Are you sure that Jolly Roger can make it, Captain?
1: I've been up the Rio Lindo many times. We just need to trust the Lord to help us navigate safely. My friend Guillermo needs our help at his ranch right away.
2: Yo-ho-ho! What kind of ranch are we going to?
1: Guillermo has just started an armadillo ranch where he's attempting to rehabilitate armadillos from all over the country.
3: Armadillos?
1: That's right.
2: What's rehabilitate mean?
1: It means that Guillermo is trying to retrain the poor creatures so that people think of armadillos as friends instead of pests.
2: But aren't they wild animals?
1: As far as I know, they are.
2: Why would anyone want to retrain them? I mean, who cares about armadillos?
0: Approaching the Rio Lindo, Captain!
1: Aye, Princess, trim the sails!
2: Shiver me timbers! I'll trim the sails! I've got some scissors right here!
1: No, Ernest, please don't touch the sails. Tell you what, you've done so much already. Just relax and let us handle it from here.
2: But without PJ Pirate, you're a hand short, and I want to help.
1: Well, all right. Give Princess a hand with the mainsail.
2: The mainsail? Aye, aye, sir. Jonah? Jonah? Wait. Which one is the mainsail?
0: The big one in the middle.
2: Oh, I get it. The mainsail.
0: Now, quick, grab the running rigging.
2: I'm running.
0: Oh, I miss PJ.
1: We all do, Princess. But I know the Lord is really going to use him at the Naval Academy.
3: Ernest, watch out for the boom!
2: What's up?
0: Ernest, are you all right?
2: Shiver me timbers, blow the man down.
1: You need to keep a sharp lookout on board ship. There are lots of spars and rigging that can knock you silly if you're not paying attention.
2: I'm about as much help as a bilge rat.
1: You're learning, Ernest. It just takes a while.
2: Maybe Guillermo could retrain me, too.
1: I suppose anything's possible.
2: I'm gonna change from a landlubber into a real pirate.
0: Sails are trimmed, Captain.
3: Argentina, here we come!

0: Hey, Diego, Juan Carlos, my fellow ranchers. Come in, come in.
1: We have not come on a friendly call, Guillermo.
0: What's wrong, neighbor?
1: Your armadillos have been on a loose again.
0: Oh, no.
1: Tell him about your crops, Juan Carlos.
2: Three entire rows of my corn were uprooted last night. Guillermo, I have much land, and I will not have it destroyed by this silly pest that you call amigos.
0: Juan Carlos, please.
2: I have had enough. If your armadillos escape, they will destroy all my crops. My cattle and my horses will step into armadillo holes and break their legs.
0: Just give me a chance, my friend.
2: No more chances. Diego, you try to reason with him. I am finished.
1: You'd better listen to him. Time is running out.
0: What do you mean?
1: I talked to the policia this morning. If they have one more bad report about your armadillos, the policia are going to confiscate your armadillos and your ranch.
0: Take away my ranch?
1: Si. This is serious. Perhaps you'd better reconsider my offer to buy your ranch.
0: Don't be ridiculous, Diego. My ranch is worth much more than your offer.
1: I am a poor man, Guillermo. Besides, you could move everything to your father's ranch. He has lots of room, and he would love to have you.
0: He does not like armadillos either.
1: And it is no wonder. They have been digging up my pastures also. Abandon this silly venture of yours.
0: It's too late for that now. I have over 100 armadillos. Where would they go?
1: Send them to the bottom of the river. Eat them for dinner. Who cares? Look, Guillermo. You have the best land in the region and you are letting those animals destroy it. Armadillos are pests. Everyone knows this.
0: Once I have rehabilitated them, they will not be pests. They will be amigos.
1: Don't be a fool, Guillermo. You have two choices. Either get rid of your silly armadillos or sell me your ranch. The choice is yours. Hasta la vista.
0: Adios, Diego. Dear Lord, Padre Celestial, you know the desire of my heart. All I wanted was to help my fellow ranchers and the armadillos at the same time. Por favor, help me be a good neighbor, whatever it takes. En el nombre de Jesús, amén.

0: Papa!
1: Rosita, what is it? Are you all right?
0: We must hide. There's a pirate ship sailing up the river.
1: A pirate ship? Are you certain?
0: Si, Papa.
1: Why, this is wonderful.
0: Wonderful?
1: I know of only one pirate in all the seven seas brave enough to sail the Rio Lindo in a full-size ship. Gracias a Dios, mi amigo el Capitán Pache está aquí. God has answered my prayer.

0: Guillermo!
1: Capitán Patch! How wonderful to see you, mi amigo! Welcome to Argentina! It has been too long. This is my daughter, Rosita.
0: Glad to meet you, Rosita.
2: Hola! Pleased to meet you.
0: Guillermo, Rosita, this is my crew. Princess Sissy, and coming across the plank is... Uh-oh, be careful.
3: Ahoy, matey!
4: Shiver me timbers! This water's freezing!
1: Are you alright, amigo?
4: Sure, I'm alright. We pirates always cool off like this on a hot day.
2: It's a good thing you fell into the shallows. This river is dangerous.
4: Yo ho ho! Danger is nothing to a pirate!
1: It is wonderful to meet all of you. Bienvenidos! Welcome to the Armadillo Amigos Ranch. Come, let me give you a tour.
0: That would be great, Guillermo. I know Ernest has a few questions for you.
4: I sure do. Why armadillos? Why not jaguars or monkeys or something else?
1: Armadillos are marvelous creatures. God has given them so many gifts. Unfortunately, they choose to use them in very bad ways.
4: Like what?
1: Well, they destroy crops, damage buildings, and dig dangerous holes and tunnels. But with a little work, I believe we can change all that.
4: How?
1: Well, they are born diggers. So we are going to teach the armadillos to help the farmers till the soil and plant the crops.
4: Yo ho ho, that would be great.
1: They also eat all kinds of harmful bugs, even fire ants. If we can just teach them how to use their talents for good things, they could revolutionize farming.
2: Armadillos have been hunted and killed so much that now they are endangered. Nobody likes them.
1: I wanted to create a place where they could be safe and learn to be blessings instead of pests.
4: Shiver me timbers. Maybe even I could learn something.
5: Amen.

0: Rosita, have you seen Paco anywhere?
1: No, Papa. He disappeared again. I haven't seen him since breakfast.
2: Pieces of eight. Who's Paco?
0: Well, Paco cooks and helps around the ranch.
3: You sound worried about him.
0: He's been disappearing a lot lately, but he won't tell us where he's going or where he's been.
3: That's strange.
0: Come, the armadillos are right through this gate.
2: Walk the plank! There's fences everywhere!
0: I had to fence my entire ranch to make sure the armadillos don't wander off until they've changed their ways. Here we are.
2: Shiver me, timbers!
4: There must be 100 of them.
1: 107 to be exact.
5: It's an armadillo farmadillo.
2: Why are the armadillos hopping up and down like that?
0: They're very easily startled. Most of them jump up when they're afraid, but some of them scream, like our Lola.
6: Oh, yeah? My name is Lola. I am a screaming, hairy armadillo. Sorry.
2: They all look like they're wearing armor.
0: They are. In fact, armadillo means little armored one.
3: That one's not so little. He looks like he could pull the Jolly Roger straight into a headwind if he wanted.
7: Hello, I'm Gordo, and I'm a giant pest.
5: Oh, dear.
6: Acknowledging dead brute is the first step to recovery. Sorry, Gordo.
0: Gordo is a gentle giant. Giant armadillos are among the most endangered.
2: Shiver me timbers, he is big-o.
0: He can be specially distracted because, well, if a 130-pound animal was digging up your garden, you can imagine.
5: What's that noise?
2: Run away, bowling ball!
1: Lola!
5: I'm sorry!
3: That bowling ball is coming straight at us, mate.
4: Watch out!
2: Whoa! He knocked me down!
8: Sorry?
5: That roly-poly bowling ball just talked.
4: I don't think it's a bowling ball, sissy.
0: Let me introduce you to Bola. He never comes out of his shell.
8: Hi, my name is Bola, and I'm a three-banded armadillo pest.
1: Papa found him on the side of the road and brought him here.
0: Armadillos, listen to me.
9: Si, senor.
0: Are you a pest?
9: No, senor.
0: Are you a nuisance?
9: No, senor.
0: What are you?
9: Armadillo amigos.
0: For how long?
9: Armadillo amigos, forever!

0: Looks like you've got a fight on your hands, Guillermo.
1: Rico and Chica are always boxing.
2: I think I'm seeing double.
3: That's because they're identical twins. These two armadillos lost their family, so we took them in. Rico, Chico, stop that and say hello. We have guests.
4: Hola. Olé.
5: How can you tell who's who?
3: Easy.
6: Rico's the ugly one.
1: Why don't you tell Patch and his crew what you learned this morning in retraining class?
4: Look both ways
7: before you cross the road.
8: Come out of your shell and talk to people?
9: Don't dig without permission.
4: Water safety is important. Remember to hold your breath when you go swimming.
10: Always remain calm. Ah! Oh. Sorry.
9: Don't take seconds till everyone has burst.
1: What are you?
6: Armadillo amigos!
1: For how long?
6: Armadillo amigos forever!
5: Long John Silver, what's the bell for?
3: It's the dinner bell.
1: Paco must be back.
5: Shiver me timbers, shuck the oysters, I'm starved.
3: We should probably warn you.
1: Paco does all our cooking, but he's from Mexico and he only knows how to make one thing.
11: Paco's tacos, come and get it.
5: I love tacos, I could eat them all day.
3: That's good, because you're going to.
4: Tacos for breakfast.
7: Tacos for lunch.
8: Tacos for dinner.
10: Tacos for dessert. Oh, sorry.
9: Tacos at midnight. Nom nom.

0: trying to be thankful, but I'm not.
1: I'm sorry about the trouble you've been having, Guillermo. We'll do whatever we can to help.
2: Gracias, mi amigo. I hope you're not too late.
1: All right, mates. It's going to be a long night. We're going to stand guard over the armadillos and find out if any of them are sneaking off.
3: Maybe we should enlist the help of some of the more trustworthy armadillo, too, to keep watch from the inside. Comprende?
2: Good idea.
3: Rico? Chico?
4: Si.
3: We need your help.
2: Do you know about the complaints of Juan Carlos and Diego?
4: Si,
5: we do.
6: But we don't know why everyone's against us.
5: We wouldn't hurt a fly.
4: We just did it!
6: That looked like a juicy one.
5: Gotcha! That's delicioso.
7: Ew, yucky buggy. Yuck!
8: I have a select...

0: Por favor, Rico, Chico, could you help us keep watch tonight and make sure no one is leaving?
1: Of course.
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3: All right, let's split up. Guillermo, you and I can take the north side of the ranch. Princess, Rosita, and Ernest, take the south side. Sissy, fly over the ranch and keep an eye on things from the sky.
4: Aye, aye, Captain.
5: Let's go. Guard duty, yo-ho-ho. All hands on deck, steady as she goes. Gangway, all you armadillos better steer a straight course.
6: Ernesto, south is this way.
5: I'll investigate every bucko on the ranch. I'll... Ow! Ooh, shiver me tacos.
7: Oops, sorry. Ernest, didn't mean to spill my taco on you.
6: Ernesto bumped into Goro.
4: Ernest, watch where you're going.
5: Lower the longboats, I hear a noise.
6: Sissy coming.
8: Ah!
6: Lola.
8: My name is Lola. I am a screaming hairy armadillo.
6: Oh!
4: Sissy, did you see something?
9: Someone's sneaking along just ahead of you.
4: All right, everyone. Be very quiet.
6: Look, there's someone in the shadows over there.
9: Is it an armadillo?
4: If it is, it's bigger than Gordo.
7: Hey, take it easy. Trying to watch my figure.
6: It's Paco!
5: Shiver me timbers!
9: He sure is in a feather flurry hurry.
6: I wonder where he's going.
9: Should we follow him?
5: Mutiny on the Bounty. I'll go.
4: No, I think everyone should stay here. The captain wanted us all to keep an eye on the armadillos.
6: All right then, we'll all stay put. Where did Rico and Chico go?
4: I don't know.
9: They were right next to you a minute ago.
5: Shiver me timbers, where's my spyglass? They'll walk the plank.
6: Let's keep moving. Maybe Rico and Chico just got ahead of us.
4: Come on, Ernest.
5: There's something crawling on me. It's a big bug.
4: Whoa, that ant's almost bigger than Sissy.
9: I'm not that big.
10: Oh, a big bug.
9: Watch out, Ernest!
5: Ow! Bola bowled me over!
9: Where'd that creepy crawly bug go?
10: I got him for you.
5: Scurvy bilge water, I feel sick.
6: Bola, you need to be more careful about running over people.
10: Sorry.
4: At least we don't have to worry about bugs with all these armadillo amigos around.
9: Bola! I sure wish you'd come out of your shell so we could get to know you better.
10: I'm working on it.
6: Papa works with Bola every day, trying to get him to open up.
4: That's something a lot of us could work on.

0: Guillermo, I must talk with you.
1: Buenos días, Diego. I'm sorry. We were up all last night guarding the armadillos. Come, meet my friend Patch, Capitán of the Jolly Roger.
0: This is not a social call.
2: Breakfast is ready, everyone. Paco's tacos on the table.
1: Will you join us for breakfast? Tacos, of course.
0: I'm afraid I have not come with good news, Guillermo.
1: I was afraid of that. More damaged crops?
0: Yes. Many more holes were found on Juan Carlos' property this morning. And last night, your silly armadillos just about destroyed my ranch, too.
1: Oh, no.
0: See, your time has run out, and the ranchers are demanding action.
3: But we were up all night watching the armadillos, Diego. We didn't see any of them leave the ranch.
0: Señor, for your information, armadillos dig tunnels in the ground where you cannot see them. Guillermo, tomorrow morning, the policía will arrive to confiscate your ranch.
1: No, Diego, they cannot do that. My armadillo amigos are innocent.
0: My offer is still good, amigo. But this is your last chance. If you're smart, you'll take it.
1: What do you think, Capitan?
3: I'm just not sure, Guillermo.
0: Will you sell your ranch to me?
1: The answer is no, Diego.
0: Then you're a bigger fool than I thought. Buenos dias.
1: Capitan Patch, what can I do? I never thought it would come to this.
3: I think we should visit your neighbor, Juan Carlos, and take a look at those holes.
4: Papa!
1: See?
4: Rico and Chico are missing.
1: What? Oh, no.
4: I've looked everywhere for them. They disappeared last night while we were guarding the others. I just thought they went off by themselves, but this morning they're still missing.
1: Have you asked the other armadillos? Gordo, Bola, Lola?
5: I haven't seen anything. I've been in the kitchen.
6: I have not seen anyone in here.
7: Ed, we have not seen them since last night. Do you think something could have happened to them? Oh, no! Oh.
8: Maybe Rico and Chico aren't rehabilitated after all.
3: What do you think, Guillermo?
4: Papa, you don't believe that Rico and Chico would betray us?
1: No, not on purpose.
3: It doesn't look good, my friend.
1: Good or bad, we need to find them.
9: Maybe Sissy can spy them out.
3: Good idea. Sissy, take to the skies and see what you can spot.
8: Aye, aye. I wonder where those missing silly dellos could be.

0: Juan Carlos, we're looking for Rico and Chico. Have you seen them?
1: Only their dirty work. You ought to see my field down by the river. It is full of holes.
0: Do you mind if we take a look at the damage?
1: Look around all you like. No matter. By tomorrow, all your armadillos will be gone anyway.
2: Have you or your men actually seen any armadillos on your land?
1: Do we need to? We have brains as well as eyes.
0: I am sorry about the damage, Juan Carlos, but my armadillos would never do this.
1: I wish you and your daughter no ill. But when it comes to armadillos, all of us ranchers are agreed. Armadillos are pests, not amigos. Now don't be a fool. You're going to lose everything if you don't give up this silly idea.
0: But if you just listen...
1: No, no more talk. Diego told me he thinks you are loco, crazy. Adios, muchachos.
0: Well, I don't think there is anything more we can do here.
2: We should get back to the ranch. Maybe Sissy has spotted Rico and Chico.
0: Sí, let's go home.
3: Captain Patch, ahoy!
2: Ahoy, Sissy. Any sign of our armored friends?
3: Not even a stale trail.
2: Did you fly over Diego's ranch?
3: I sure did, but there was no sign of Rico and Chico there.
4: Was Diego's ranch full of holes too?
3: No, Princess. I didn't see any damage at all. But as soon as I flew over Juan Carlos' ranch, there were holes everywhere.
0: That's strange. Diego said that he had all kinds of damage.
3: Then, when I flew back here to Guillermo's ranch, I saw something shiny hidden in the bushes down by the river. I don't know what it is, but I thought you and Guillermo might want to take a peeksy-weeksy.
0: This mystery just keeps getting deeper.
5: If Normodio knows anything at all, is that sometimes you have to dig a little deeper.
2: Then we'll dig a little deeper. Sissy, lead the way.

0: It's right here, Captain. It looks like metal.
1: It's pretty well hidden, all right. Whoever hid it probably didn't expect anyone to be looking from the air. Well done, Sissy.
2: What is it?
3: It's a post-hole digger. I knew it.
4: Shiver me timbers. What's a post-hole digger?
3: It's a tool to dig holes for fence posts.
2: Holes like the ones on Juan Carlos' land.
5: And that's Juan Carlos' house right over there on the other side of the fence.
2: So someone's framing the armadillos.
6: Framing us?
7: Why would anyone want to frame us?
8: Lola.
7: What?
8: Because they don't like me. They think I'm too fat.
5: Oh, Gordo, don't be silly. You're perfect. Just the way God made you.
7: That's right.
1: Would Juan Carlos really destroy his own crops to stir up others against you?
3: No, I cannot believe he would. He's a businessman. He would never damage his own property. At least, I don't think he would.
0: But why would some sneaky sneak hide the post hole digger on your property?
3: Because if it was left anywhere on Juan Carlos' land, his men would have found it.
1: Or perhaps the culprit lives on your land.
3: Paco?
1: We do need to explore all the possibilities.
4: Not Paco!
3: What should we do? Confront him at dinner over tacos?
1: No, time is running out. We've got to find solid evidence now. Unless I miss my guess, whoever hid the post hole digger here will be back to get it about the time the sun goes down. If we hide here by the riverbank in these bushes, we'll probably get some answers real soon.
3: We must catch him tonight. The policia will be here in the morning to take everything.
1: Well then, we'll need all the help we can get. Gordo, Bola, Lola, are you in?
6: We'll strike tonight.
7: I am too. It won't be too scary, will it? You know, I don't do well with scary. I don't do well with scary.
8: We'll squish him like a bug.
4: We'll trap him like a bilge rat.
8: Let's keep digging.
1: Whoever's been causing all this trouble has forgotten about the verse. Be sure your sin will find you out.

0: The sun is going down.
1: I just love a beautiful sunset.
2: Shiver me timbers, we're gonna catch that Paco red-handed.
3: Shh, quiet, mates. Did you hear that?
1: There's someone coming.
4: Oh.
1: Shh. Oh, sorry. I don't think we should have brought Lola.
5: What should I do, Captain? What should I do? What should I do?
0: Or Ernest.
3: Just be quiet, all of you.
2: Give up, you villain, or I'll run you through!
6: Ernest? Rico?
2: Chico?
7: Guillermo?
6: Paco?
7: What are all you doing out here when it's almost dark?
3: What are you doing out here, Paco?
7: Bringing these two home.
6: Lo siento, sorry, Rosita.
8: Armadillo Amigos got caught.
2: Where were you? I've been so worried.
6: You said to keep watch.
8: On anything that left the ranch.
9: So we tunneled after Paco.
8: But we lost him.
6: So we staked him out.
8: And followed him again tonight.
6: But he saw us.
7: What is going on, Guillermo? I found Rico and Chico following me to Juan Carlos Ranch.
3: Juan Carlos Ranch?
7: Si, his cook has been giving me cooking lessons so that I might be a better cook for all of you.
6: Cooking lessons?
2: Shiver me timbers!
10: No more Paco's tacos?
2: So this is where you've been sneaking off to?
7: Of course.
2: Why didn't you tell us?
7: I wanted to surprise you.
3: But if you're not sabotaging the crops and digging the holes, then who is?
0: Shh! Someone's sneaking along the riverbank. Get back down.
5: Lola, please don't scream, whatever you do.
3: Shh, quiet. Hey, everyone, quiet.
0: He's got the post hole digger.
3: Ready, everyone? Now!
11: Stop! Avast!
0: Oh, Ernest.
3: Hold it right there. We've got you surrounded.
1: Who is it? I can't see a flighty-lighty thing. The sun has gone down.
6: Diego? Is that you?
12: Guillermo. Ha! Mi amigo.
2: Shiver me timbers.
13: Oh, my name is Lola. I am a screaming hairy armadillo.
0: Lola, hush.
2: I don't believe it. Diego, how could you? I thought you were Papa's friend.
12: Things are not always what they seem, eh, Guillermo?
6: I don't understand. Why?
12: I have always struggled on my pitiful scrap of land while you have prospered.
6: I would have gladly helped you.
12: Once the policia took your land from you, I was finally going to get it. Cheap, too, of course.
6: You just wanted my land?
12: I have always wanted your land, Guillermo. Why do you think I tried to buy it last year before you started this ridiculous enterprise?
6: I had no idea.
12: Now, if you'll excuse me, I think it's time to make a run for it.
3: Wait, Diego! Stop!
14: I will stop him. This is right down my alley.
12: Ow!
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0: That's what I call a perfect strike.
3: We'd better grab Diego before he gets back on his feet.
2: I'll pin him down. Belay there, ye scurvy scallywag!
17: Ernesto, be careful! The riverbank is slippery!
2: I'll be fine. Whoa! Whoa! Whoa!
12: Whoa!
0: Fell into the river.
6: And he took Diego with him.
14: In the river?
13: They are going to drown.
2: Lola, take control of yourself.
14: I hurry.
12: Ayuda, help. I can't swim.
2: Help, Captain.
3: The current is sweeping them away.
2: What are we going to do?
0: Captain, we've got to help them.
12: Never fear.
8: Water rescue is here.
12: Hold your breath, Chico.
8: Okay.
2: Help. Oh, Rico, Chico, be careful. The current is so strong. Help.
12: Hold on, Ernesto. Help is on the way.
18: Oh, someone help me, please. Oh, I'm drowning.
8: Just keep kicking, Diego. I'm almost there. I gotcha. Now hold on, and I'll get us back to shore. Here, Diego. Take my hand.
3: It's okay, Ernest. I've got you.
0: Ernest, are you okay?
2: Shiver me shimbers.
3: I think you're going to be all right, mate.
2: I'm sorry I'm always getting in the way and messing things up. I just get so excited.
3: I know, Ernest, I know.
2: Oh, my brave amigo Dios, you did so well.
12: You saved my life, little armored one. Gracias. Gracias from the bottom of my heart.
6: ¿Cómo estás, Diego?
12: My ankle.
8: I think it's broken.
6: Here, let me help you.
8: How can you bear to help me after what I've done to you?
6: You're still my neighbor, Diego. And Jesus told me to love you.
8: But you could have lost everything.
6: Jesus gave everything, even his life, so we could be saved.
8: Saved? Like I was just saved from the river?
6: Ah, Diego, let me tell you about my wonderful Savior.

0: Do you think you can walk, Diego?
1: No, senor. My ankle hurts too much.
0: Gordo?
2: Si, senor.
0: Give my friend a ride back to the ranch house, por favor.
2: Si, senor.
0: Gracias, Gordo. Rosita, take Rico and Chico and go for the doctor. My friend is hurt.
1: You still call me friend? After everything I did?
0: Jesus said to love our neighbors as ourselves. You are my neighbor, and you are my friend, and I will do everything I can to help you.
1: Guillermo, I am so sorry for everything. Please forgive me.
0: I already have, my friend. You see, I have also been forgiven by the greatest friend of all.

0: Good morning, it is indeed. Dale has told everyone that he was responsible for all the damage and that he will make amends.
1: God has answered our prayers.
0: He's also telling them that the Armadillo Amigos saved his life, that they are heroes.
2: Now that they know the truth, the ranchers are willing to give the Armadillos a chance.
3: That's wonderful.
4: Splendiferous!
0: We have a lot of work to do yet before the next planting season. But Diego is going to help me, and I'm going to make him a partner on my ranch.
1: Just like the Bible says, love thy neighbor as thyself.
0: Amen.
3: Good morning, Ernest.
4: Your feathers are looking a little ruffled, dumpled, Ernest.
1: How do you feel this morning, mate?
5: I guess I kinda got the wind knocked out of my sails. What's for breakfast?
6: Anything you like, mi amigo. Belgian waffles, sopapillas, escargot, chili rellenos, filet mignon, fajitos, and tiny white cakes with strawberries on top. I don't know what to call them, but I can make them.
5: Well, actually, I was thinking...
6: See?
5: I'd really like tacos.
7: Tacos?
5: See.
6: Paco's tacos coming up.
5: So, Captain Patch.
1: Yes, Ernest?
5: What do you think about my future?
1: As what?
5: As a pirate, of course. I've even got a song.
8: Arr, matey!

0: What do you think, Captain? Huh? What do you think? What do you think?
1: Well, it looks like you're off to a good start. And you've sure got a great song.
2: Hola, Guillermo.
3: Gordo, Lola, Rico, Chico.
2: There's someone who wants to see you.
1: Watch out, mates.
4: Buenos dias.
3: Hola.
5: Bulladillos, come out of the shell.
6: He finally opened up.
7: And he's got a face
8: that only an armadillo could love.
3: Welcome to the outside world, my little amigo.
4: Thank you for rescuing me, Guillermo. I'm very glad to be here.
3: It was my privilege. I know you're afraid of many things, but remember, you have many friends here, including one gentle giant.
9: Oh, this calls for a celebration! Sorry.
2: Let's eat. Bring on the bugs. Cucarachas for everyone.
6: Ew, cockroaches.
7: If it's not siesta time.
8: It's fiesta time.
3: What are you?
10: Armadillo amigos.
3: For how long?
10: Armadillo amigos forever.

0: Chris here on the bandstand overlooking Main Street where Odyssey's Veterans Day Parade is underway. And what a parade it is! Marching bands, baton twirlers, floats, and thousands of balloons! Hundreds of balloons coloring the sky! Need to watch those power lines, boys. Wait a minute! Here comes the Adventures in Odyssey float!
1: Oh, hi there. I was just working on one of my inventions here. I'm John Avery Whittaker, but you can call me Whit. And this is Odyssey. Hey, let's see if this thing works. Whoa. Hold it! Okay, so it needs a little more work. But that's the exciting part, because you never know what you'll discover along the way. Oh, don't take my word for it, though. You can find out for yourself when you come along on today's Adventures in Odyssey.

0: Impressive.
1: If that float doesn't win an award, then I don't know what will. Wait a minute. Here comes a close contender. A float from the Odyssey Veterans of Gardening Accidents Troop number 76 to the power of 10. Boy, it's a very realistic looking tank made out of dandelions and buttercups. Aw, and the cannon even swivels. Pointing this way. It probably fires off rose petals. Then again, maybe not. We'll be back with today's adventure in Odyssey right after this.
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0: It's not very often we get a glimpse at the history of John Avery Whittaker. But on today's Adventure in Odyssey, Connie is delivering a piece of mail that will change all that.
5: Come in.
6: Hi, Whit. Sorry to bother you, but I thought you'd like a look at today's mail.
5: No, thank you, Connie.
6: Well, aren't you going to look at it?
5: In a minute. I want to finish writing this paragraph first.
6: What are you working on?
5: Oh, it's an essay for the Sunday School Teachers magazine. I'm trying to figure out a way to give an example of how very short life really is.
6: Short? Feels like I've been 16 forever.
5: I know it feels like that sometimes, especially at your age, when you've had more years ahead of you than behind you. But time slips away from us. I was thinking about Joseph and his brothers. I'm sure they thought they'd never see Joseph again after they sold him into slavery, but there they were, years later, bowing down to him in Egypt. Anyway. Connie, is there something I can do for you?
6: Nope.
5: Well, is there a problem downstairs?
6: Nope.
5: Oh, I see. There's something in the mail you want me to look at.
6: Now, wait, you're making it sound like I looked through the mail before I brought it up.
5: Well, did you?
6: Well, I might have glanced through it, just to see if anyone wrote to me here.
5: Well, of course, so many people write to you here.
6: Well, I couldn't help noticing that you got an airmail letter from a foreign country.
5: Really? Oh, how nice.
6: Whit!
5: All right, all right. You know, I'm surprised you didn't steam it open before you brought it up. You need to be careful about your curiosity, Connie. You remember what happened before.
6: I

0: It's from England. Funny. I don't know of anyone in England who'd write to me. Oh, my.
1: What's wrong? What is it?
0: It says Manitougo Point.
1: That's all?
0: That's all. How peculiar.
1: I've never heard of Manitougo Point.
0: I have, but it's been years. Connie, would you mind leaving me alone for a little while?
1: No, Whit. Of course not.
0: Thank you.
1: I'll be downstairs if you need anything.
0: Yes. Manitougo Point. Let's see now. Where did I put those old journals? Oh, there they are. 1953, 49, 46. There it is. 1942. Well, young John Avery Whittaker, what did you have to say then? Journal entry, July 20th, 1942. I'm now a full-fledged signalman with the Navy. I can communicate with other ships or people on land through signal lights and flags. All I have to do now is wait for my orders. I think they'll send me somewhere in the South Pacific.
2: Thomas Lowell reporting on the World at War. Dateline August 7th, 1942. Guadalcanal Island, the first stop to Tokyo. Our boys of the 1st Marine Division battled against overwhelming odds as they drove the Japanese from this remote island in the South Pacific. It is our first major offensive against the Japanese since their attack.
3: Signalman John Avery Whittaker, exactly. You've been assigned to the USS Iron Gate. You leave for Guadalcanal immediately.
0: Journal entry August 27th, 1942. Arrived on the USS Iron Gate. Japanese have been attacking day and night, trying to get Guadalcanal back.
4: Whittaker, the commander wants to see you in his cabin.
5: Me? I just got here. I wonder what's up.
6: At ease, Whittaker. We don't have a lot of time, so I'll get straight to it. The signalman on the PT-211 was wounded, so I'm lending you to them for a short mission. Headquarters says the Australians are worried about one of their coast watchers, a Lieutenant Reginald Duffield. Haven't been able to contact him for a few days.
5: Where did they last hear from him, sir?
6: On Manitougo Point. It's on the northeast coast of Guadalcanal. They're afraid the Japanese have found him, so gather your provisions and meet with the skipper of the 211 immediately. Captain Westholm. They're going in tonight.
5: Yes, sir.
7: PT-211. Signalman John Whittaker reporting for duty, sir. Request permission to come aboard.
8: Permission granted, Whittaker. I'm Captain Westholm. Welcome to the PT-211.
7: Fine-looking patrol torpedo boat, sir.
8: Not bad for a wooden crate. Have you ever been on a patrol torpedo boat, Whittaker?
7: No, sir. I've read about them, though.
8: Yeah, I thought so. The first thing you should know is that no one really calls them patrol torpedo boats down here. We call them mosquito boats. They're small, light, and we can sneak in and sting the Japanese with our torpedoes before they know what happened to them. In and out, real quick. You know your orders?
7: Yes, sir. One of the coast watchers is missing, and we're going to sneak in and find out what happened to it. We leave tonight.
8: Right, get your gear, sir.
0: Journal entry, August 28, 1942. Well, here's something else the books don't say about the coast watchers. Namely, we wouldn't be here if it wasn't for them and the information they gather. They're British and Australians who've been hidden on the islands watching for the Japanese day and night. They signal messages back through telegraph lines, flags, signal lights. They even use the natives. I couldn't do it. I couldn't bear to write what I've heard the Japanese do to them if they're caught. Tonight, we're cruising carefully along the coast of Guadalcanal, watching for Japanese ships and possible artillery along the shore.
7: Cut your engines.
6: Cutting engines, sir.
8: Well, Whittaker, that's Manitougo Point. Looks pretty quiet.
5: Coast Watcher's base is further to the south. Can we get in closer, sir?
8: Not unless you want to wreck the boat on the reef. It'll have to be rafts from here. You'll be going with Lieutenant Evans' squad. The rest of us will patrol here for the Japanese.
5: Yes, sir.
0: We took a raft and made our way toward the island. We were quiet and careful. In the back of our minds, we knew it might be a trap by the Japanese, though no one would dare say it. No trouble on the beach as we landed. I used the map given to us by headquarters. made our way through the thick jungle to find the Coast Watchers' hideout.
9: Wait! Hold up! Lieutenant?
10: What's up, Whitaker? Why do you keep stopping?
9: I'm sorry, sir, but I think we're being followed. My flashlight keeps catching something, someone just off to our right. By the time I fix in on it, it disappears.
10: An animal, maybe?
9: Maybe.
10: Better pass the word along.
9: Right.
10: What in that? Down! Everyone down!
9: What was it?
10: Who fired those shots?
11: It's me, sir, McGuire.
10: Report.
9: I thought I saw something off in the bush.
10: You thought? You trying to kill us all? Yeah. Why don't you just send up a flare announcing our arrival to the Japanese?
9: I'm sorry, sir. I must be jumpy.
12: What did it look like? The thing in the bush?
9: It could have been a human. It might have been an animal.
12: You hit it?
9: No, I think it was too quick.
12: I wonder what it is.
10: Well, we're not hanging around to find out. If there are any Japanese on this island, they'll be here soon enough. Now pass the word and move out.
9: Yes, sir.
0: And we did, moving deeper and deeper into the darkness of the jungle and higher toward the top of the hillside. We were still being followed. I was sure of it. Whoever, whatever it was, stayed just outside of our range and I suspect watched us carefully. We stopped for a moment.
10: You reckon the Coast Watcher is still alive, Whitaker?
7: God only knows. I've heard the Japanese bombed the coastline just to drive them out.
10: Not a job I'd want. What was that? Phillips, get some light over here.
13: Yes, sir.
10: Don't fire unless I say.
12: Wait, Lieutenant Evans, look, there it is.
10: Where? Well, what do you know about that?
12: So that's our mysterious shadow.
14: No shoot! I'm not Japanese, no shoot!
10: A native boy. Now watch him. The Japs use them as decoys.
14: You Americans, I on your side. No shoot.
12: Come here, boy.
10: Careful, Whitaker.
12: Yes, sir. What's your name, son?
14: Malanga. You rescue party?
12: Rescue party?
14: Lieutenant Reggie in trouble. Japanese sent bombs. Sir Reggie hurt.
12: Do you know where he is?
14: Yes. Follow me. I take you to him straight away.
12: What do you think, sir?
10: Well, he could be setting us up. Might take us right to the Japanese.
14: I'm not Japanese. A friend of His Majesty's Royal Navy. Friend of G.I. Joe.
12: The map we have is outdated, sir. I've heard that these coast watchers are very careful about where they hide. It's up to you, sir.
10: Well, if it was up to me, I'd be back in New Jersey having pizza. Let's go.
12: All right. Malanga, lead the way.
14: Right, Joe. You follow me.
0: Malanga guided us off the path and in an entirely different direction. This didn't make us feel any better. He slid under branches and through the thick jungle growth like a small animal. We, on the other hand, struggled, tripped, and got tangled up behind him as we moved further up a hillside. Then the boy disappeared completely into the darkness.
13: No sight of him, sir.
10: Well, where do you suppose he went?
12: Maybe he'll come back for us. He's been awfully careful not to leave us too far behind.
9: Of course!
10: What?
9: This is it! We're here, the top of the hillside. If it were daylight and we could climb these trees, I'd wager we'd have a beautiful view of the ocean. Perfect observation point. But look at the trees. This jungle has been shelled within the last few days.
10: All right, men. Now circle out from here. If our coast watcher is still alive, he'll be around here somewhere.
0: We spread out, being careful not to lose sight of each other's flashlights. Sure enough, one of the men caught sight of something.
13: Here! Over here!
10: What is it, Phillips?
13: Looks like a hut. Bombed out.
10: Japanese got it.
12: That's pretty well camouflaged. If it hadn't been damaged by a bomb, we probably wouldn't be able to see it at all. Are we going in, sir?
10: Could be a trap.
12: Wait! Listen! Someone's crying.
10: Move in. Carefully. Still could be a trap.
12: Lieutenant Duffield? Reginald Duffield? Malanga! Malanga, what's wrong? Why are you crying?
14: Sir Reggie here. He's sleeping here.
10: Sleeping?
12: Maybe he's knocked unconscious.
14: He sleeps here for today.
12: So what happened to him? Where is he?
14: I not know. Sir Reggie gone. Sir Reggie gone.
15: Will Whit find out what's happened to Sir Reggie? 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
10: The Coast Watcher is gone? Where would he go?
14: Japanese, take him away.
10: Good grief, then let's get out of here.
12: Excuse me, sir, but what if they didn't? He may still be around here somewhere.
10: We're losing time. We have to be back at the rendezvous point before dawn.
12: Malanga, listen to me. Is there anywhere Sir Reggie might hide?
14: Japanese, take Sir Reggie.
12: Malanga, if the Japanese didn't take Sir Reggie, where else might he hide?
14: Hide?
12: Yes, where would he hide?
14: I don't know where. He hide anywhere. Tea cave. He hide in tea cave.
10: Tea cave? What in the world is a tea cave?
14: Cave where Sir Reggie keep tea.
12: A supply cave, maybe.
10: Could be. All right, let's check it out.
12: Take us to the tea cave, Malanga.
0: Once again, with Malanga as guide, we tripped and crawled our way through small passages of brush and vines. A little further up the hillside, we came to a cliff wall with an entrance carefully covered with branches.
14: Tea cave!
10: You men stay out here and keep guard. Whitaker, why don't you and I have a look inside?
12: Yes, sir. Come on, Malanga. Ow!
14: Watch it!
12: Thanks, Malanga.
14: Tea bark this way.
10: Malanga! Malanga! He's gone again. How does he do that? Whitaker, if Duffield isn't in here, we're leaving right away.
12: I understand, sir. Let's just praise back here.
0: We went further back into the cave. Neither one of us said anything. We were too busy wondering if our little island friend had led us into a trap. Every step we took was a new experience in suspense. Till finally, the lieutenant made a welcome discovery.
17: Ouch! What is that?
18: A crate of tea. Do be careful, will you?
17: Who is that? Hey, get that light out of my eyes.
18: No sudden moves, gentlemen. My trigger finger is a little shaky today.
17: Who is that? Will you get that light out of our eyes? Whitaker.
12: Here, sir. I can't see a thing. Lieutenant Reginald Duffield, I presume?
18: Correct on the first try. Well, you look like Yanks. You sound like Yanks. But are you really Yanks?
17: What do you want? The scores from the World Series? Come on, Lieutenant. Get the light out of our eyes and let's get out of here.
18: Yep, you're Yanks. There, is that better?
17: Thank you. Now, can we please get out of here?
12: Or should we ask, can you get out of here, sir? Your hut was a wreck. Hard to tell, but we thought Malanga said you were knocked unconscious.
18: Yeah, I was indeed. Got hit on the head by some debris. Nasty bit of business it was. Demolished my radio, too. Well, that's why I haven't been in touch with you lads. Did you miss me?
17: Good grief. If you can walk, let's go. Oh. Dawn's coming soon, and I don't want to be wandering around out here if the Japanese send a patrol.
18: Good point. Say, could I get one of you to help me carry the tea?
17: Forget the tea.
18: I thought not.
12: Where's Malanga?
18: Oh, I sent him out through another passageway to make sure the Japanese didn't follow you up. He's a good lad, terribly loyal. Now, when the Japanese attacked, I tried to get him to go back to his village, but he wouldn't do it. Must have taken care of me while I was knocked out. Woke up with some bandages on my head. Can either of you chaps tell me what day it is?
17: Thursday. Your last message came through on Monday.
18: I was out a bit longer than I thought.
17: All right, men. We found him. Let's head back. Do we know our way back?
12: Lieutenant?
18: How did you come up?
12: We followed this map headquarters gate.
18: Have a look. Really? Well, since you chaps have been so kind to come and rescue me, I'll show you a quicker way back down. They really had you come up that way. Think of that, in a couple of hours to your walking, did?
17: I don't think I wanted to know that.
0: We made our way back to our rafts just as the sky began to turn that gray color before dawn. Malanga was waiting for us when we arrived. And it was then that Lieutenant Duffield realized something.
18: No, Malanga, you can't go with us on the raft. I'm sorry.
14: Malanga, go with Sir Reggie.
18: No, you can't. It's not safe. You must go back to your village, please.
17: Come on, Lieutenant. Sun's coming up.
14: Malanga, not leave Sir Reggie.
18: Malanga, you can't. Don't you understand it? It's not where you belong.
14: But Sir Reggie...
19: Lieutenant!
18: I wish you could go with me, Malanga. You're the best friend I have ever had. But you can't. Thank you for everything, but you must go. Now go on. Go!
14: Please, Sir Reggie.
18: Go, Malanga. Get away from me. Get out of my sight. I don't want you to go with me. Do you understand that? I don't want to see you again. Go away!
14: Reggie.
18: Go on, get out of here.
14: Goodbye, Sir Reggie.
20: I'm ready, Lieutenant. Sorry for the delay.
19: Okay, men. Row us out of here.
14: Goodbye, Sir Reggie. Bye.
18: Goodbye, Malanga. Thank you.
0: It was a difficult moment to watch, and hung heavy on all of us as we rode out to the rendezvous point. I suppose not all of the casualties of war are physical. You make friends, and you lose them. My heart ached with that realization when...
10: Down! Everyone down!
21: What's wrong, sir?
10: Can't you hear it? There's a boat coming toward us. It'll be Japanese. Duck down, but get your weapons ready.
21: I know that sound, Lieutenant. Only one tugboat sounds that bad.
19: The PT-211.
22: Ahoy! Evans! Whitaker! Hurry up! You think we have all night for hide and seek?
19: Captain!
22: Hurry! We've sighted a Japanese patrol! Get on board! Whoa. Hurry, men! The Japanese are coming! Move!
0: We barely escaped the Japanese patrol. Fortunately, our little PT boat could outmaneuver their larger ships and the shells. We radioed for help, and soon had our boats chasing the Japanese back into their own waters. It was a welcome relief to climb aboard the Iron Gate again.
18: Gentlemen, thank you for the rescue. If ever I can return the favor, don't hesitate to ask. Farewell now.
23: Hi, guys.
18: Now then, Sam, take me to your commander. I have some very important information for him.
23: Yes, sir.
18: What is your name, anyway?
23: Signalman Whitaker. John Whitaker.
18: Whitaker. Is that Scottish?
23: Yes, sir, it is.
18: I'll try not to hold it against you. Oh, and Whitaker.
23: Yes, sir.
18: Thanks for all the help. Perhaps we'll get to work together again sometime.
23: Perhaps we will, sir. Perhaps we will.
0: And that was my adventure on Manitouville Point. My first encounter with Lieutenant Reginald Duffield. But it wouldn't be my last. Come in, Connie.
1: Hi. Sorry to bother you, but I just wanted to say goodnight.
0: Goodnight?
1: Yeah, I've locked up the shop and I...
0: What time is it?
1: 9:00.
0: It's that late already?
1: Yeah. You've been up here all evening. I was getting worried about you.
0: Nothing to worry about. Just reminiscing.
1: Did you figure out who sent you that mysterious letter?
0: No, but I have my suspicions.
1: Really?
0: Yes. A gentleman named Reginald Duffield. Imagine him sending a note like this after all these years.
1: Reginald Duffield?
0: Well, somebody I knew a long time ago. Maybe I'll tell you about it sometime.
1: Well, if it has anything to do with this mystery letter, I'd love to hear it.
0: Better yet, maybe I'll let you read about it.
1: Read? You have it written down somewhere?
0: Well, right now it's just the scrawlings of a young man's journal, but it may be just the example I need for that article I'm writing for the Sunday School Teacher's Magazine. Joseph and his brothers, and Lieutenant Reginald Duffield.
1: Sounds like a good idea.
0: I think I'll call the article Rescue from Manitougo Point.
15: You know, when we're young, it's sometimes hard to think about the future. It's difficult to imagine that what we do and say now could have an effect not only today, but tomorrow and the next day, and even down through the years. We're not only shaping our lives, but other lives too. That's why the psalmist in the Bible prayed, "Teach us to number our days, that we may gain a heart of wisdom. And show me, O Lord, my life's end, and the number of my days. Let me know how fleeting is my life." Which is exactly why we need to make use of every moment and let everything we do and say glorify God. There's no better time to start than right now. Another thing you could do right now is write now. I mean, write a letter. We'd love to hear from you. If you have any thoughts or questions about our program, the address is Odyssey, Colorado Springs, Colorado, 80995. In Canada, write to Box 9800, Vancouver, BC, V6B4G3. 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It's called Rescue from Manitougo Point. The address once again is Odyssey, Colorado Springs, Colorado, 80995. 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Our production engineer was Dave Arnold and our executive producer, Chuck Bolte. And I'm Chris, inviting you to join us again next time for more Adventures in Odyssey.

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In Psalm 23, the psalmist David writes, "The Lord is my shepherd, I shall not want. He maketh me to lie down in green pastures. He leadeth me beside the still waters. He restoreth my soul. He leadeth me in the paths of righteousness for his name's sake. Yea, though I walk through the valley of the shadow of death, I will fear no evil, for thou art with me. Thy rod and thy staff, they comfort me. Thou preparest a table before me in the presence of mine enemies. Thou anointest my head with oil. My cup runneth over. Surely goodness and mercy shall follow me all the days of my life, and I will dwell in the house of the Lord forever."

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0: Poor Danny. 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

0: 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Nahum 1:7 tells us, "The Lord is good, a stronghold in the day of trouble, and he knoweth them that trust in him."
1: Who is so great a God as our God? Thou art the God that dost wonders. 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

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The Epistle of 1 Thessalonians 5:16-18 tells us, "Rejoice evermore. Pray without ceasing. In everything give thanks, for this is the will of God in Christ."

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1: Okay, Mr. Tree, jump in anytime.
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0: even though he still didn't know what to expect, Daniel felt better when he remembered that God was taking care of him, even in the lion's den.
1: You're listening to the Sunlight Kids channel on Lighthouse Christian Radio. Joshua 1:9 tells us, "Be strong and of a good courage. Be not afraid, neither be thou dismayed. For the Lord thy God is with thee whithersoever thou goest."

Thanks so much for watching our song King of the Night. It's our first motion lyric video that we've made. It's been kind of fun to put together and figure out my movie making program. Kind of new at this, but it was fun putting together with these beautiful visuals that can help actually enhance the message. This song is very meaningful to me. Actually, about a year ago, last May 2016, we were in Washington State. My family and I were visiting my in-laws who live out in Washington State, and I live in Wisconsin, so it's a long ways away, and we had to pack up and leave the next morning to come back home. And the thought just really kind of scared me because we were not getting a lot of sleep that night. As is typical, you try to just milk all the time you can with the family. And we did, and I was struggling with the fact that neither one of us were getting a lot of sleep that night. And when you think that way, then you sometimes get even less sleep because it's hard to get to sleep, hard to stay asleep. And actually during that night, I was kind of jolted awake in fear. And the thought that came to me, and I'm not sure I'd ever heard this or thought this phrase before, I just cried out to the Lord and I said, "Lord, you are King of the Night." And it was really those thoughts that just kind of stuck with me, realizing that he's awake when I have to sleep. He's in charge, and he can help get our family back to Wisconsin safely. So that was the thought that night, and as we drove back home that next day through the night, maybe even to help stay awake, I started writing the lyrics to this song. And though it is dealing a lot with the night, and that is when I personally am most tempted to fear, everything seems more scary when it's dark outside. I have other struggles. Sometimes I fear greatly, and you know, when the sun is shining, as I'm sure many of you out there can relate to. I thought maybe even this song could connect well with moms like me who have a lot on our plate, and we can worry about our children and what might happen to them as well. So this song really affirms God's sovereignty. The fact that we are weak, but He is strong. We have to sleep, but He stays awake all night, all day, sovereignly, quietly, ruling it all. So I hope that that is the message that you will get from this song, that you will take with you, and that it will be a blessing to you. Please share with others. Share with them. Share the song with the friends in your life that you know could be edified and encouraged with this message. Maybe even a song they can keep in their mind, a prayer they can keep in their mind to pray to the Lord when they are fearful. So thanks so much for your support of our ministry, Forever Be Sure. 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And we also have sheet music available for this song and much, much more as well. So please share. Thanks so much. I hope this is an encouragement to you.

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1: You don't have to, Pee-wee, but that's up to you. Island can be anywhere that you listen to me first. Right, Silas?
0: That's right, Captain. I've learned my lesson. I'm never going to say me first again. From now on, Jesus is going to have first place in my life.

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In the year that King Uzziah died, I saw also the Lord sitting upon a throne, high and lifted up, and his train filled the temple. Above it stood the seraphim. Each one had six wings. With twain he covered his face, and with twain he covered his feet, and with twain he did fly. And one cried unto another and said,

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Psalm 25, 4-5 tells us, "Show me thy ways, O Lord. Teach me thy paths. Lead me in thy truth, and teach me. For thou art the God of my salvation. On thee do I wait all the day."

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Isaiah 6:3 tells us, "Holy, holy, holy is the Lord of hosts. 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
1: I know he does, Dalton.
0: My mom used to sing a song kind of like that. But Jesus loves us all. 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

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Deuteronomy 31:6 tells us, "Be strong and of a good courage. Fear not, nor be afraid. For the Lord thy God, he it is that doth go with thee.

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1: You've got a friend who's relying on you, too.
0: You mean Achilles?
1: That's right. 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
2: Oh, it's my favorite song!
3: No, it's my favorite song!
2: No, it's mine!
3: It's mine!
2: No, it's mine!
3: It's mine!
2: Oh, it's yours!
1: When I was young, a wee little kid,

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1: How would you know?
0: And it's great to be strong. I know all my rights, and I've never been wrong. They say that the fittest are the ones who survive. Just think how long I'm gonna live.
1: It's Liv!
0: Oh, hey, you, Liv. 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
1: Look over there, Captain Pat. Is that it?
0: That's it, Sissy Seagull. The Mr. Slippy City Dock.
2: Pee-wee Pirate, look at that big banner hanging over the dock.
3: I see it, Pixie Pirate. It says, Happy Anniversary, Catfish and Magnolia.
2: Just think. They've been married for a whole year.
1: Oh, Peanut Pirate, isn't it mushy, fantastic, romantical?
2: I guess so, Sissy, whatever that means.
3: Look, there's somebody waving from the dock.
2: It's Little Orphan Arnie.
1: He's not an orphan anymore, Pixie, remember? Colonel Catfish and Miss Magnolia adopted him.
2: How could I forget that?
0: Come on, sailors. As the Jolly Roger sails toward the dock, let's gather round and sing the new song we prepared just for today.

0: Ahoy, Captain Catfish.
1: Welcome, welcome, welcome, Captain Patch and crew. We as much obliged to y'all for coming such a fur piece to help me and my precious Magnolia as we are celebrating our one-year wedding anniversary.
0: We're just delighted we could make it. Are you sure we aren't imposing?
2: Imposing? Land's sakes, listen to him putting on like he was a Yankee or some other kind of furner. Why, you was practically kinfolk around here, Captain Patch.
0: Thank you, Ms. Magnolia. We sure do appreciate your southern hospitality.
3: Hey, there's Arnie.
4: Look how much he's grown.
5: Hi, Arnie.
4: Hey, y'all. I want you to meet a friend of mine. His name is Cool Ray.
6: Hello, Cool Ray. We're very pleased to meet you.
7: Hi.
6: Arnie, does he always wear those sunglasses?
4: He wears them day and night, Sissy. He told me they keep him cool.
6: Where'd you meet him?
4: Ray was my roommate at the orphanage till Mom and Daddy adopted me. He's just visiting for the celebration today.
7: Come on, Arnie. Let's get out of here and do something fun.
4: You go ahead, Cool Ray. I'll be along in a little bit.
0: It sure is good to see you folks again. Ms. Magnolia, you look at least a full year younger than the last time I saw you.
2: Oh, Captain Patch, hush your mouth, you sweet thing. You going blind? Now let's get shed of all this fancy jawing and say the blessing before these vittles get cold.
8: Reckon there's enough for me.
3: Cooter Turtle, it's good to see you again. How have you been?
8: Oh, I've been feeling frisky as a cricket.
9: Reckon I could have a little teensy taste of them vittles, too.
2: Sure, Foolin' Frog, join the party. There's a gracious plenty for all.
0: How's your brother been doing, Captain Catfish?
1: I wish I knowed. We ain't seed hide nor hair of my brother Cottonmouth since the last time we laid eyes on you, Captain Patch.
2: I wonder what that rapscallion is up to.
8: I heard he just went and bought Mississippi Mountain, and then he up and changed his name to Cottonmouth Mountain.
4: How'd Uncle Cottonmouth buy anything that big? He ain't got no money.
9: Moccasin, that snake in a grass lawyer of his, pulled some shenanigans in the fine print and bought the whole mountain for just 50 cents.
2: 50 cents?
8: Yes, I hear told that Cottonmouth has started him a housing development on the very tip of top of the mountain.
9: That poor boy ain't got no smartness left in him at all. Nobody's gonna want to live way up there. It's too far away from everything.
2: I don't like it. I got this funny tingly feeling down in my gizzard what tells me that Cottonmouth is up to something right now.
10: This show is a funny looking kind of houseboat, ain't it, Moccasin?
11: Yes, boss.
10: I can't decide if it looks like a big toe or a big nose. Got a mighty peculiar sounding name, too. La Grande Schnozola. Well, let's see if anybody's to home.
11: Yes, boss.
12: Bonjour, monsieur.
10: Excuse us, ma'am. We're trying to track down a female they call the Swamp Queen. Does she live around these parts?
12: Monsieur, search no further. My name is Lovely Lonose, the Queen of the Swamp.
10: Look, I see it. Look at the beak on that woman. She'd make an elephant jealous.
11: Yes, boss.
12: Pardon, monsieur.
10: Me and my lawyer was just puzzling about something. The big nose is running your family.
12: Oh, oui, monsieur. My nose is my pride, my joie. It is my life, my honor. It was handed down to me by my father.
10: Marcus said, I bet he was glad to get rid of that thing.
11: Yes, boss.
10: Queen, I never seen a houseboat quite like this one before. It kind of resembles your nose.
12: Ah, monsieur, you are very observant. Would you like to step inside?
10: No thanks. I'm sure there's plenty of room, but I would like to see the inside of your houseboat.
12: Entrez-vous, monsieur.
10: Now, Queen, I'm going to get right down to brass tacks. The other day I was reading the Mr. Slippy Mudslinger when I came across your ad in the wanted section. And I quote, "Hail ye, hail ye. 100 francs will be rewarded to the person who gives any information as to the location of Big Toe, my one true love, signed the Swamp Queen."
12: Do you have such information, monsieur?
10: Well, maybe I do and maybe I don't. What is your interest in this Big Toe fella?
12: Monsieur, I am tired of ruling alone. It is too hard for moi. I am ready to marry and turn all of my power and all of my swamp over to my husband, who will become the Swamp King. I want Big Toe to be my king.
10: But why do you want Big Toe? Have you ever made his acquaintance, ma'am?
12: No, I have only seen him once, but that was enough. My heart was smitten with love.
10: When did you see him?
12: 2 years ago. I was floating down the Mr. Sleepy about midnight when I heard a strange sound. I glanced over at a small island, and there he was, Big Toe, howling at the moon. He took my breath away. Then I saw it outlined in the dim moonlight, that gorgeous, masculine, gigantic toe. And I knew I could never love another. We have so much in common. With his toe and my nose, it would be the perfect match. Oh, can you help me? Name your price. 100 francs, 1,000 francs.
10: Well, ma'am, I ain't never been too fond of francs. I do like some beans and weenies now and then, but I kind of had my hopes set on something else.
12: What is it you want, monsieur? Anything, name it.
10: I was coming to that. Now, Queenie, here's my bargain. I'll personally deliver Big Toe to you this very afternoon, and you shall be married before sunset today. I, myself, Colonel Cottonmouth Calhoun, will perform the ceremony.
12: Oh, monsieur, if I am dreaming, do not wake me.
10: I know he's already married, Marcassin, and I know Catfish don't have no Big Toe anymore. Just leave the details to me.
11: Yes, boss.
10: Ma'am, all I ask is that you place in my charge Calabash Shrimp and your catastrophe calliope for a mere 24 hours.
12: Monsieur, consider it done. Your request is granted. But why do you want my servant Calabash and the calliope?
10: Well, first of all, I'm going to use the catastrophe calliope to go fetch Big Toe for you.
12: Oh, please hurry, monsieur.
10: Then I'm going to turn the top of Cottonmouth Mountain into a lakefront property. And as a wedding gift to you and your beloved Big Toe, I'm going to double the size of your kingdom by turning Mr. Slippy City into one giant swamp.
12: Oh, merci, mon ami. You are too kind.
10: Oh, think nothing of it, ma'am. 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
10: 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I never could understand Spanish.
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10: Mighty fine, Shrimp, mighty fine. 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
12: Au revoir, mon ami.
10: Yeah, same to you, I'm sure.
0: Arnie? Have you enjoyed having a mom and dad of your very own?
4: I'll say, Captain Patch, I wouldn't trade them for all the grits in Dixie.
0: Have you been obeying them?
4: Most all the time, Captain Patch, but there's been a few times I disobeyed. Then Daddy had to spank me, but I didn't mind.
0: Why is that, Arnie?
4: Because I never had a daddy to love me and spank me and pray that I'd turn out good.
0: Did you know that the Bible teaches us that God disciplines his children also?
4: Really?
0: And we need to obey our Heavenly Father, not only because we love Him, but because He wisely punishes disobedience.

0: crazy with a big swollen up toe. He'd been there for 25 years.
1: How'd you cure him?
0: Oh, Mama just laid a kiss on his big toe and fixed him up as good as new. They was married the same day.
2: Hey, everybody, look at this tree by the river. It's flooded with apples. And boy, are they good.
3: Can I have one, Pee-wee?
2: Sure, Pixie. There's plenty for everybody.
3: These are good. Isn't that another apple tree over there, Captain?
4: It looks like it, Peanut.
3: Then why doesn't it have any apples?
5: Water has been terrible scarce around here, Peanut. Why, the other day I had to suck a watermelon just to get a drink.
4: That tree hasn't produced any apples because it hasn't gotten any water. But this tree here on the riverbank gets all the water it needs.
6: That reminds me of Psalm 1.
0: Hey, that's right. God says if we delight in His Word, then we're like a tree planted by a river. It brings forth fruit.
6: Galatians 5:22 says that the fruit of the Spirit is love, joy, peace, long-suffering, gentleness, goodness, faith, meekness, and temperance.
1: You mean Christians are supposed to bear fruit?
4: That's right, Ray.
1: This I gotta see.
4: Well, let's all be on the lookout today, mates. Maybe we'll see some of this fruit of the Spirit before the day is over.
0: Come on, Arnie. Let's get out of here. I'm bored.
7: Hey, y'all. I believe I hear the calliope coming this way.
3: What's a calliope, Cooter?
7: A calliope kind of looks like an overgrown pump organ. They plays them at the circus mainly.
8: Whoop-de-doo. Is a circus coming to town?
5: That ain't no regular circus calliope, y'all. That's the sound of calabash shrimp in the catastrophe calliope.
9: And I got a notion. We ain't in store for no circus, neither.
5: I guarantee you, something's up. Calabash has never come out of the swamp before.
8: He's pulling up to the dock.
10: Bonjour, you all. I have just come from the royal houseboat of Queen Lovely Lanos with some very bad news. Monsieur Catfish?
5: Yes, sir?
10: Your brother, Monsieur Cotton Mouse, is being held captive aboard La Grande Snajola. But Queen Lovely Lanos graciously allows him to write one final note. I give it now to you.
5: It's his handwriting, all right. My dearest, precious, beloved brother, with fear in my heart and tears in my eyes, I beg you to come to my rescue before it's too late. You must come with Calabash immediately, and you must come alone. Sign your helpless, hopeless, and otherwise humble baby brother in need, etc., etc., etc. Come now. P.S. Remember your promise to Mama.
9: Oh, Catfish, don't go.
5: My dear Honey Blossom, I must go. I promised Mama I would look after Cottonmouth, wretched though he be.
9: But he doesn't deserve your kindness.
5: I know he doesn't deserve it, but he's my brother, and I love him. God loved me when I didn't deserve it.
0: Isn't love a fruit of the Spirit?
4: That's right, Arnie. In Matthew 22, it says that the greatest commandment in all the world is to love the Lord with all of our hearts.
6: And when we love the Lord, He helps us to love others, even when they don't deserve it.

0: Pixie Pirate, what you daydreaming about?
1: I was just thinking about love and the wonderful man I'm going to marry.
2: You already got him picked out?
1: Yes, I've had him picked out for a long time.
3: Really? What's he like?
1: Well, he's tall, and he's got huge muscles. And he's very, very handsome.
3: Ooh, he sounds just like my type, too.
1: But do you know what I like best about him?
3: What, Pixie? Please tell me.
1: He loves the Lord with all his heart.
3: Who is this wonderful man?
1: He's my daddy.

0: must go, Monsieur Catfish, or you may never see your brother alive again.
1: Now, don't go fretting your pretty little head, Nun Magnolia. I'll be along directly.
2: Goodbye, Sugar Dumpling.
3: Calabash, if you'll wait a second, I'll move that shrimp boat out of the way.
0: Did you say shrimp boat? That may be the very boat that sauteed my two brothers, Fantail and Popcorn. Stand back, s'il vous plaît. I will show you what I think of shrimp boats. Is just a taste of what happens when Calabash Shrimp gets fried. Do not try to follow us, or worse will happen to you. Au revoir.
2: Just call me Winnie Magnolia.
4: Do you see anything kind of peculiar hiding under that bench? The one Calabash is sitting on.
5: Why, it looks like cottonmouth moccasins.
6: Let's go, crew. Get ready to sail. Looks like Catfish may be headed for trouble.
5: Like it.
4: Come on, Cool Ray.
7: But I thought Christians was always happy because they didn't have any trouble.
4: Where'd you ever hear a crazy thing like that? Christians have problems just like everybody else.
8: But no matter what happens on the outside, Jesus can give us joy on the inside all the time.
3: And joy is something that God produces in every one of us as we delight in His Word and obey it every day.
4: Hey! Joy is the fruit of the Spirit.

0: Calabash, why is you heading into this little cove? And this a shortcut?
1: Monsieur Catfish, I have important surprise for you.
2: Why, fancy meeting you here, my dear brother. Thank you for coming to my rescue.
0: Cottonmouth, you sorry rascal. What kind of evil caper you got in your mind this time?
2: Evil caper? Why does everybody always misunderstand me? All I wants to do is be filthy rich and own everything and everybody.
0: And here I've been a-feeling sorry for you.
2: Brother, dear brother, I assure you I only has your best interest at heart. Ain't that right, Moccasin?
3: Yes, boss.
2: Before nightfall, I'm gonna make you the king of the entire swamp. And by this time tomorrow, I'm going to have all the money in Mr. Slippy City.
0: You'll never get away with it, Cottonmouth.
2: I wouldn't be too sure of that, brother dear. You see, by tomorrow morning, everybody in Mr. Slippy City is going to be pleading with me to sell them a little scrap of land on the top of Cottonmouth Mountain. And I'll be eager to oblige. For the paltry sum of $1,000 a square inch.
0: $1,000 a square inch? For that worthless, no-good land?
2: Oh, I agree it ain't worth much now, brother. But what if Mr. Slippy City were under 10 foot of water and Cottonmouth Mountain was the only thing sticking out of the water? What then?
0: You out of your head, Cottonmouth.
2: Wouldn't it be terrible if something were to happen to the grand Mr. Slippy Dam?
0: But there ain't nothing wrong with the dam. It's as solid as a rock.
2: Brother, did you happen to eyeball what this little old calliope did to that shrimp boat back there at the dock?
0: You wouldn't dare.
2: Oh, yes, I would. And I can, and I will. But first of all, we gots to get you married off to the Swamp Queen.
0: But I'm already happily hitched to my beloved Magnolia.
2: I thought you'd say that. Calabash, I command you to play a tune that will take my brother's mind back to his big toe days.
1: Very well, I will prepare the calliope, monsieur.
0: That's impossible. Besides, I'll never go back to those days.
2: I'm sorry, brother, but that's how the Swamp Queen fell in love with you, and that's how I aim to deliver you. Moccasin, hand me that fake big toe over there so's we can strap it on to Catfish foot.
3: Yes, boss.
0: Where'd you get that thing?
2: I stopped by the 7-Eleven this morning and they just happened to have a king-size free toe in stock.
0: I'll never put that thing on, Cottonmouth. You can't make me.
1: The calliope is ready, monsieur.
2: Calabash, play us a lullaby and put Catfish to sleep or we ain't never gonna get this big toe strapped on him.
1: But, monsieur, the calliope is set to take his mind back only
2: I said play him a lullaby, Calabash.
1: But if I play the lullaby...
2: You just hush and follow orders.
1: You don't know what you are asking.
2: Don't sass me no more, boy, just play!
1: But,
2: play!
1: Oui, monsieur. And I thought I had a shrimp-sized brain.
0: This'll never work, Cottonmouth. Besides, I'm not even a teensy bit tired. Mama, where's my teddy bear? Oh, my bottle. Da-da, goo-goo.
2: That poor boy's got problems.
1: No, monsieur, you have got problems.
2: Uncle Sid, help me jam this big toe on Catfish.
3: Yes, boss.
2: Oh, there. Fits him like a glove. The queen won't know it from the real thing. What's that?
1: Oh, it's the calliophone, monsieur. Probably Queen Lanoa's.
2: Oh, howdy do, ma'am.
4: Bonjour, monsieur. Is Mon Cheri with you?
2: Well, Sherry's not here right now, but Big Toe's right here beside me.
4: May I talk to him?
2: Oh, well, dear, he's napping right now, resting up for the big wedding, you know. Wait, I think he's awakening up a little. Hold on, and I'll put the calliophone up to his ear.
0: Da-da, goo-goo, mama.
2: Sorry about that, Queenie. He ain't awake yet after all.
4: Monsieur, who was that?
2: Did you hear over there, anywho?
4: I thought I heard a little baby.
2: That was just me. I accidentally stretched the phone line too much and got some of that status elasticity on. Goodbye. What in the name of common sense is going on here? Catfish, get that thumb out of your mouth, boy.
0: Da-da. Da-da.
2: I'm not your daddy, and put that thumb back in your mouth, boy.
0: Ooh.
1: I tried to warn you, monsieur.
2: Warn me about what?
1: I had the calliope all set to take his mind back to the time when he was Big Toe. But when you forced me to play the lullaby, Look, he's mine all the way back to the cradle. Now he thinks he's a baby.
2: Well, undo what you did.
1: It's too dangerous, monsieur. We could destroy his mind completely.
2: Well, this certainly is a fine mess. I got a feeling old Big Nose ain't gonna be too wild about robbing the cradle, neither. How long will it take him to grow up?
1: It's impossible to say. Sometimes takes 10 minutes, sometimes 10 hours, sometimes 10 years.
2: Now that's dandy. Just dandy. We're gonna speed this here growing up a little. Catfish, take that thumb out.

0: You're not a baby rattle snake.
1: Yes, boss.
2: Monsieur, it appears we have company.
0: Oh, no, it's that meddling pirate.
2: Never fear, monsieur. They are about to see a storm such as they have never seen before. When they see the power of the Calliope, they will quickly turn sail for home like, how you say, Jacques the Rabbit.
3: Look, there's the catastrophe Calliope.
4: And there's my one and only sweetie face catfish. I ain't a winner yet.
5: Why is catfish sucking on a bottle?
6: Maybe he's thirsty.
7: Sail, friends, pirate.
8: The Calliope is whipping up a storm.
9: Maybe we best turn around and consider scalahooting out of here.
3: Look at them. They're big, black clouds.
10: Don't look at the clouds, Cool Ray. Look to the Lord.
5: I can give peace right in the middle of a storm.
10: Peace. That's another fruit of the Spirit.

0: Monsieur Patch and his crew are more formidable than I thought. But my pet will stop them dead in their tracks.
1: Your pet? Huh. This I gotta see. I ain't never laid eyes on a pet that could stop a ship.
0: But you have never seen my precious little mud puppy. I shall pull him with the calliope and give him his instructions. Be going now, monsieur.
2: I'm polishing my shell, it looks so fine. Turtle wax will really make it shine.
3: That storm we had was a regular frog choker.
2: Sure enough was, Perlin, but it got my shell sparkly clean.
4: Coodle, is that you?
2: In the flesh, Peanut. I was just rubbing little turtle wax on my shell.
5: Cooter, I didn't recognize you without your shell on. You've got skin.
2: What's all this ruckus and hullabaloo? Of course I got skin.
6: Everybody's gotta have skin.

0: And please do it quick. In the end of my skin. I'm so glad I've got skin. It sticks with me through thick and thin. S-K-I-N. Skin.
1: Cool Ray, have you ever been saved?
2: Of course I've been saved. I went forward in the service at the orphanage.
1: What'd you do when you went forward?
2: I don't want to talk about it right now. It's personal.
3: Captain, there's something mighty strange looking up ahead.
4: It's a mountain, but it's right in the middle of the river.
1: It doesn't look like there's any way to get past it.
2: Finally, let's go home.
5: What is we going to do, Captain?
0: There's only one thing we can do, Ms. Magnolia.
5: What?
0: Drop anchor.
5: But we got to hurry.
0: There's a time to hurry, and there's a time to wait on the Lord and pray. Let's get down on our knees.
2: Oh, fiddle, this ain't gonna help.
6: Wait and see, Corey. Maybe the Lord is just trying to teach us a little patience.

0: But, Captain, there's still no place to go.
1: Sailors, we've prayed and asked for God's wisdom. Now it's time to trust the Lord. Maybe God is planning to move this mountain for us.
2: Move a mountain? Ha! Huh. Who ever heard of anything so silly?
3: It's not silly, Cool Ray. God's word says that all we need is faith no bigger than a tiny mustard seed, and we can move mountains.
2: That's in the Bible?
3: It sure is, in Matthew 17:20. God's formula for mountain-moving faith.
4: Hey, y'all, faith is another fruit.

0: Wow! There's a tunnel straight ahead!
1: It looks like it goes right through the middle of the mountain.
2: It sure does, Pee-wee. Let's go!
3: Full speed ahead, shipmate!
4: Here goes nothing.
5: Oh my, this sure is one mammoth cave!
6: Pee-wee! This cave has bad breath!
7: Look at those razor-sharp stalactites on the ceiling of the cave, mates!
1: Why are they all in a row?
5: We done struck it rich, Ferlin. Look at that stalactite over yonder. It's filled with gold.
8: Wake up, my pet!
0: We're in the mouth of the Mr. Slippy Muck Monster!
9: Quick, mates! Drop the anchor before we go down his throat! Seagull, quick, fly around in the roof of his mouth.
6: Aye, aye, Captain Patch.
9: It's working, Sissy. Flap your wings harder.
6: Yes, sir, Captain.
9: Get ready to fly, mates. Here we go. Watch out below.
0: Oh, we're safe.
5: Believe I'll fly Mr. Slippy Delta next time.
4: I didn't even get any peanuts.
0: That monster must have sneezed us 5 miles upriver.
7: This here ain't the river, Cool Ray. This is the swamp.
6: And look over there, beside Cottonmouth Mountain. That's the Grand Mr. Slippy Dam.
1: Isn't it a pretty sight?
4: I shudder to think what would happen if that dam ever broke.
5: Don't you go fretting none, Thurling Frog. That dam has been there for years.
10: Hawk. What light through yonder window breaks?
3: Who is that?
5: Oh, that's just one of them crazy hippo critters. They's always pretending to be something they ain't.
10: All the world's a stage and all of us are merely men.
0: He's coming aboard.
10: Friends, frogs, countrymen, lend me your ear.
4: He ain't getting mine.
7: What's your name?
10: What? You do not recognize me. I am none other than the greatest actor of all time, Hippocrates. You will find me on the corners of the busiest streets in the city. Yes, you are privileged to be feasting your eyes upon the most spiritual individual who has ever walked the planet Earth. Trumpets, please. Captain! In the presence of all these witnesses, I wish to present you with this $100 bill.
7: Ooh, look at $100 bill.
10: Yes, yes, I am presenting you with this $100 bill, a tremendous personal sacrifice to be used in the Lord's work however you see fit.
11: Hippocrates, the Bible says that we're not supposed to do good works just to be seen by others. True goodness, which only comes from God, isn't something we brag about.
10: Well, I would...
6: Hippocrates, why are you wearing that funny little mask with glitter all over it?
10: Mask? Am I wearing a mask?
4: I hate to say it, but that $100 bill looks counterfeit.
10: Counterfeit? Why, I have no idea.
11: Why don't you have a seat for a minute, Hippocrates? I'd like you to hear this next song.
7: Oh, good. I like this one.

0: Well, I'd better be going. Obviously, my genius has not understood you.
1: I'm sorry, Hippocrates, but I'm afraid you are understood.
0: Farewell, farewell. Parting is such sweet sorrow. Romeo, Romeo, what fools these mortals be.
2: He sure was an odd duck, wasn't he?
3: Oh, I wonder how my darling catfish is doing.
4: Grow up, catfish. I say grow up, son.
5: Nah, tinker toy.
4: Oh, Calabash, you gotta do something to my brother's brain, and I mean fast. My whole plan depends on it.
6: I am truly sorry, monsieur.
4: Sorry ain't good enough. He's gotta grow up. How's he gonna get married if he can't even say I do? Oh, no, here comes that peeping pirate again. Calabash, do something pronto, or they're gonna beat us to the queen. Get rid of them pesky sailors.
6: May we, monsieur?
4: May we? Of course we may, shrimp brain. Do it. What are you doing?
6: Monsieur, it is time for the Royal Air Force. I am calling in the terrors of the sky, Orville and Wilbur Wrongbrothers.
4: Now you're talking.
6: Oui, monsieur. They have very infectious personalities, and they will attack the Jolly Roger at any moment.

0: yellow one.
1: Look at the one in the sunglasses.
2: Captain, there's something up in the sky.
3: It's two giant mosquitoes.
2: And they're headed straight for us.
4: Head for cover, mates.

0: they won't be able to get away.
1: Oh, Orville.

0: I think so, Mom. It don't hurt much.
1: Why'd you throw yourself in front of me like that, Arnie?
0: Cool Ray, you're my friend. You'd have done the same for me.
1: That's just it, Arnie. I wouldn't have.
2: Ray, you've just seen a wonderful example of God's love in action. It's called kindness.

0: I wish we had a way of finding out what kind of mischief that cottonmouth is up to. If only we had a scuba diver.
1: Will a frogman do?
0: That's it. Ferlin, you swim ahead and sneak aboard the Catastrophe Calliope.
1: I'll be back in a jiffy.
2: Look at Arnie! He's looking kind of puny.
3: Looks like he's coming down with the chills and fever.
4: He's gonna pass out.
5: Arnie, son, lie down here beside me. Put your head in my lap.
6: Oh, I don't feel so good.
5: His forehead is burning up. Peanut, run and get me a wet washcloth.
2: I'm going, Miss Magnolia.
0: I was afraid of this. That mosquito gave him a bad case of the Mr. Slippy Swamp Fever.
7: The poor thing is as red as a beet.
2: Here's the washcloth, ma'am.
5: Thank you, honey. I'll just lay this here cool washcloth on your head, son. There. Does that feel better, Arnie?
6: Yeah, I think so, Mom. Thanks.
5: Just lie still and rest your head on my lap. Mama's gonna stay right here till you feel all better. Don't you fret about nothing. The Lord's gonna take care of you now. It's gonna be all right. It's gonna be all right.
3: Captain, Miss Magnolia sure is gentle, isn't she?
0: Well, son, gentleness is a fruit of the Spirit that God wants to develop in all of us. But I think the Lord kind of gives a little extra helping of gentleness to a mother.
2: Yes, mothers are like that.

0: I'm feeling better now.
1: Thank the Lord. The fever's broken.
2: I'm back, and Catfish is in terrible trouble.
3: What's Cottonmouth up to?
2: Well, everybody get in a huddle, and I'll tell you the whole evil plot.
3: Go ahead, Ferlin.
2: Huddle up here and listen real close. There ain't no time to lose.
4: Catfish thinks he's a baby.
5: He's gonna marry the Swamp Queen.
6: Blow up the Grand Mr. Slippy Dam!
3: Hoist the sails and prepare to invade the Swamp Queen's territory. Fall in, troops, and prepare for battle.
0: I'm not so sure about this battle stuff. It sounds kind of dangerous.
3: All through history, Christians have willingly faced hardships, danger, and even death to be soldiers of the cross.
0: But I'm no soldier.
7: But every Christian is supposed to be a soldier.
3: That's right, Arnie. And our commander wants to give self-control to all of the soldiers in his army.

0: Monsieur, we are arriving at La Grande Chenazole. It is almost sunset.
1: Yoo-hoo! Beetle! I will be out in one brief moment. I just have to put on my wedding dress.
2: Calabash, if Banana Bee comes out here and sees her precious baby a-sucking his precious thumb, I'm gonna boil you in hot oil.
0: Oh, no, s'il vous plaît, monsieur. That is what happened to my brothers.
2: Well, then do something drastic. I want this thumb-sucking catfish changed into Big Toe on a double.
0: Oh, there is one chance, monsieur, but it is very dangerous. If we make his mind travel through time too quickly, we could destroy his brain forever.
2: Think about poor little old me, Calabash. Catfish would just lose his brain, but I'd lose a fortune.
1: Yoo-hoo, Monsieur Cottonmouth. Tell my handsome Big Toe that lovely little nose is almost ready. I just have to finish icing the wedding cake.
2: Take your time, Queenie. Let's get a move on, Calabash.
0: Yeah, here we go, Monsieur.
3: Da-da, goo-goo. That was a fun game. Let's play tag. I'll be it. Cottonmouth hit me with a rock.
2: Precious memories. We're on the right track, Calabash. Play him another song. Make him a little older this time.
0: We dare not move too quickly, monsieur.
3: Y'all go out for a pass and I'll fling it to you. Cottonmouth, you're going the wrong way.
2: It's a working. I remember that too. Keep going, Calabash.
0: Oui, monsieur.
3: It is with great honor and delight that I accept this college diploma from Mr. Slippy U. And I want to thank my mama and daddy who is here tonight, and my wayward brother who is listening by radio in the county jail.
2: Such fond memories. I was so proud of him that night, but we gotta keep on a-moving.
1: Monsieur Cottonmouth, I am ready. Can I come out now?
2: Give us just a second more, Queenie. Big Toe is almost here. Ready. Hit it, Calabash.
0: Here goes one last time, monsieur. He will either be Big Toe or he will lose his mind. He is in pain, monsieur. We have failed. He has lost his mind.
2: And I've lost a fortune.
4: Fi-fo-fum-fi. My great big toes are killing me.
2: Wait, it worked. He's Big Toe. We're rich, Moccasin.
5: Yes, boss.
1: Monsieur Cottonmouth, I cannot wait any longer.
2: Come on, y'all. Climb on board the Queen's houseboat. It's time for a wedding.
1: Look at that beautiful Big Toe. I could hug it all day. We have so much in common.
2: Well, let's get on with this here ceremony. Do you, Queen Lanose, take this, whatever it is to be your lawfully wedded swamp key?
1: I do. I have dreamed of this day, and I will be the bride.
2: All right, enough dribble. Do you, Big Toe, take this nose and all that's attached to it to be your lawfully...
4: Oh, my toe, it's killing me. I got to have some relief from this pain.
2: Just say I do, and we'll take care of your toe.
4: Oh, I do. I will. I shall say anything. Just get me something for my toe.
2: By the authority I've invested in myself, as the mayor of Cottonmouth Mountain, I hereby pronounce you...
6: Stop this here wedding right now! You can't marry my sugar dumpling!
2: Uh-oh, we got some uninvited guests. Come on, Moccasin.
5: Yes, boss.
6: Catfish, mom and loving, come to me!
1: I am afraid you are mistaken, madame. This man's name is not Catfish. His name is Big Toe. Leave my houseboat at once.
6: Oh, Catfish, what have they done to you? My poor baby. I'll give you something right now that'll fix everything.
1: Wait, stop. I will not permit you to kiss my Big Toe. He is mine.
6: Oh, yeah? Well, watch this, honey, and eat your heart out.
3: What is this? Where am I? Who is this? Will you looky there? Woman's got a zucchini squash going right out of the middle of her face.
6: Hello, sugar love.
3: Magnolia, what are you doing here, my sweet little wife?
1: You mean you are already married, Mr.
6: monsieur.
3: Who strapped this funny-looking big toe on my foot? I'll get rid of it right now. There, that's better.
6: Monsieur, your beautiful big toe. You pulled it off. It's a fake. I smell a rat in the Eiffel Tower, Monsieur Cottonmouth.
2: Over here, suckers. I got what I want. Now it's time to blow up the Grand Mr. Slippy Dam.
0: But, Monsieur, you do not know how to operate the Catastrophe Calliope.
2: Oh, if a shrimp brain can figure it out, I know I can handle it. All I gotta do is push a few buttons and pull a few of these fancy-looking knobs and push play. Whoa! How do you operate this thing?
0: Oh, watch out, everyone! He's going to blow up that cypress tree!
2: Think I'll push a few more of these cute little buttons and try again. Hey, Calabash, how do you know where this contraption's aiming?
6: Oh, anything but that! The Calliope is going to explode my houseboat!
7: Quick, everybody! Run for the Jolly Roger!
2: You better run!
8: That was close. We barely made it.
2: Well, I think I finally got the hang of it. And here goes the big one.
9: Not the Grand Mr. Slippy Dam.
2: It's a crying shame what a fella has to do these days to make a living.
0: Oh, no. He has pulled out all the stops. I have never used that much power before.
2: Don't worry, Don Calabash. I know what I'm doing now.
0: That is what I am afraid of, monsieur.
2: Could I interest anyone in some land on Cottonmouth Mountain? In 10 seconds, it's gonna be standing room only.
8: Save it at the dam right now.
2: Ready?
7: Everyone hit the deck.
2: Aim.
7: Cover your eyes.
2: Fire!
6: Mr. Slippy City.
3: Our home is gone, my love.
7: Keep your eyes covered, mates. Here come some flying rocks.
2: Help me. Help me. These rocks are killing me. Ooh.
9: Where will we live?
3: I guess we're going to have to buy some land on my brother's mountain.
9: Wait. Look up there. At the dam.
6: It's still there.
9: It's not damaged at all.
10: Where's Cottonmouth Mountain?
11: It don't appear to be nowhere. It's gone.
8: You mean Colonel Cottonmouth blew up his own mountain?
12: The Calliope is drifting this way.
7: Pee-wee, grab the rope to the Calliope and pull it alongside.
12: Aye, aye.

0: memory. 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I can't remember a thing. Why is this watermelon growing on my nose? Who am I anyway?
1: Monsieur, your name is Big Nose, and you are the king of the swamp.
0: King of the swamp, huh? I like that. Sounds kind of important.
1: You are, monsieur, very important, especially to moi.
0: Who are you?
1: I am the one love of your life, lovely Lano.
0: Well, pardon me for asking, ma'am, but are we related or something? I believe we got twin noses.
1: Monsieur, we were just about to be husband and wife when you fainted just a moment ago. It is very common thing at weddings. But now you are here and love is in the air. Let us continue with the ceremony. Oh, my beloved King Big Nose, come sail away with me aboard the Calliope, and we will make beautiful music together.
0: Well, ma'am, this is all kind of sudden-like. Don't get so close. You almost poked me in the eye with your nose.
1: Calabash, will you do the honors?
2: Certainly, Madame. I would count it a great privilege to perform the wedding ceremony and to play the Calliope also.
0: King, huh? I like that. King Big Nose. Got a nice ring to it, don't it, lovely?
1: Ring, monsieur? Oui, I have a ring for each of us right here. We will rub noses happily ever after.
3: I guess the Swamp Queen ought to keep Cottonmouth out of trouble for at least a little while. Don't you think so, Ray? Ray? Are you all right, Ray?
4: I'm confused, Captain Patch.
3: Confused about what?
4: Back when me and Arnie was roommates, we used to be an awful lot alike, but now he's changed. I've always been told to look out for myself and be tough. I'm just so confused.
3: I think I know what's bothering you, Ray.
4: Could we go somewhere and talk?
3: Sure, Ray. Arnie, Ray has some good news he wants to share with you.
4: I just received Christ as my Savior.
5: You just got saved?
4: Uh-huh.
5: Ray, that's great. That's just about the best news I ever heard. But I thought you were already saved.
4: Well, I did go forward at the end of a church service one time, but it was just because all my friends did. I've known all along I wasn't really saved.
5: Well, I sure am glad you're saved now, Ray.
4: You want to know why I got saved?
5: I'd love to, Ray. Why?
4: Well, because of you.
5: Me?
4: Yeah.
5: What did I do?
4: I guess it all began when you started talking about that fruit.
5: You mean the fruit of the Spirit?
4: Yeah, like love and joy.
5: Peace, patience, gentleness.
4: Yeah, that's it. Well, I began to see those things in your life, and I knew they weren't in mine. That's when I started thinking about getting saved. Thanks, Arnie, for being a fruit-bearing Christian.
5: Sure, Ray.
4: Well, I better get going. I told Captain Patch I'd swab the deck for him. See you later, Arnie.
5: See ya, Ray. Lord, wow. I can't believe it. You used me to show Ray how much he needed to be saved. Thank you, Lord. I'm gonna read my Bible and love it and try to obey it every day for the rest of my life. Because, Lord, I want you to produce more fruit in my life so that others can get saved too. I can't do it in my own strength, Lord. I need you.

0: One of the biggest problems with telling a lie is that sooner or later, it backfires on you.
1: Did you see that hideous hat that Luella was wearing this morning at church?
2: No! What did it look like?
1: Oh, it was a gaudy thing. Purple with gold beads and a sash that hangs down in the back. Reminded me of a hat I used to own that I wouldn't be caught dead in.
2: Wait a minute. That's the hat I gave to her.
1: Really?
2: Yes, I got it out of a box of clothes you gave me. And as I recall, at the time you said it was one of your favorites and you really hated to part with it.
1: I did? Oh, I'm sorry.
2: That's all right. I told Luella the same thing when I gave it to her.
0: See what I mean? Well, we're going to discover how even a little white lie can get completely out of hand on today's Adventure in Odyssey.
3: I was just working on one of my inventions here. I'm John Avery Whittaker, but you can call me Whit. And this is Odyssey. Hey, let's see if this thing works. Whoa, hold it! Okay, so it needs a little more work. But that's the exciting part, because you never know what you'll discover along the way. Oh, don't take my word for it, though. You can find out for yourself when you come along on today's Adventures in Odyssey.

0: Here we are again in Odyssey. I'm Chris, and today we're going to hear a way-out story about a guy named Jeremy who told a little fib that ballooned up into a great big mess. That's the problem with telling lies. We might think we're covering up a problem, but we find out later on that the lie just made things worse. But the really bad thing about lying is that someone always gets hurt. For instance, there's a story in the Bible about a man named Abram who would later become Abraham, the father of the nation of Israel. Anyway, there was a great famine in the land where Abram lived, and so he took his wife Sarai and all their possessions and moved down to Egypt. Only before they got there, Abram and Sarai agreed to tell a lie to Pharaoh, the king of Egypt. Do you know what the lie was and why they decided to tell it? There are two ways of finding out. You can look in Genesis chapter 12, or you can wait till the end of the program when I give you the answer. Meanwhile, we're going to hear a really crazy story and learn that there really is no such thing as a little fib when we return to Adventures in Odyssey right after this.
1: My dog has fleas.
2: Ooh, it's Eugene, and Eugene sings! Yes, it's the world's first all-song CD from that boy genius who stars in the exciting series Adventures in Odyssey!
1: My dog has fleas.
2: So take it from me, Harlow Doyle, Raven Eye, Eugene sings!
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0: It's kind of a quiet afternoon in Wits End. A few kids are working on some projects over at the Inventor's Corner. Wit is upstairs sorting through some old papers. And over there, behind the counter, Connie is on the phone talking with Debbie, one of the many friends she's made since she moved into town. Sounds like a pretty exciting conversation,
4: it's all set, right?
0: Too.
4: I mean, you got the tickets and everything?
5: Oh, great. This is going to be the best concert.
4: My mom? No, she probably wouldn't want me to go if she knew about it. Listen, Debbie, my mom is the least of my worries.
5: Right now, I've got to figure out how I can get time off this afternoon so we can actually do this. Speaking of which, here he comes now. Keep your fingers crossed. I'll call you later. Bye.
4: Hi, Whit. What you got there?
6: Oh, I was just going through some boxes upstairs and came across some of my stories. I thought we could catalog them and put them on the shelves. Now, a lot of them probably aren't worth publishing, but I thought the kids might enjoy reading them anyway. If for no other reason, to show them how not to write a story.
4: Yeah. Whit, I was wondering if I could ask you a favor.
6: Oh, what is it?
4: Could I take off early this afternoon?
6: You got something important going, huh?
4: Well, yeah, kind of. I'm going to spend the night over at my friend Debbie's house.
6: Well, if you're going to spend the night, why do you need time in the afternoon?
4: Oh, well, we just have some things we want to do.
6: Things, huh? Well, I suppose it'll be all right as long as we can try and get some of this cataloging done before you go.
4: All right. Let's get started.
6: Let me just dump them out on the counter here.
4: There must be 50 stories here. Did you write all of these?
6: Yeah, some of them before I bought this place, but most of them afterwards. It sort of helped relieve the pain when my wife died. Oh, now I remember this. The Tangled Web. Yeah, this is a pretty cute one. A little far out, but still cute.
4: What's it about?
6: Well, here, why don't you take a look at it?
4: Well, we really ought to get this done.
6: Oh, don't worry. I'll keep track of the time. You go ahead.
4: Well, okay. Some people have to learn things the hard way. Just ask Roger and Jane Forsythe's 11-year-old son, Jeremy. It's not that he was a bad boy. In fact, he was pretty good. But he was getting older, and with age comes the desire for a little more freedom. Jeremy particularly felt the freedom bug that morning as his mother called him to breakfast.
7: Jeremy? Jeremy Forsythe, you'd better hurry. You're going to be late for school.
8: Okay, Mom. Goodbye, Mom. Goodbye, Dad. Don't have time for breakfast. See you later.
7: Hold it right there, young man.
8: But, Mom, you just said I was late.
7: No, I said you were going to be late if you didn't hurry, but you still have time to eat your breakfast.
8: Oatmeal? Yuck.
7: What's that, Jeremy? You say you'd like a second helping?
8: No. What I meant to say was, yum, doesn't this oatmeal look good?
7: Why, thank you, dear.
9: You don't know better than to tangle with your mother, son. She wins every time, especially when it comes to oatmeal.
7: I heard that.
8: Ow! young. Why do I have to eat this stuff? I don't see you guys ever eat any.
9: That's because we're parents. We've already eaten our life's allotment of oatmeal.
8: I can't wait until I'm grown up. That way I can decide what I want to eat for breakfast. And even if I want to eat breakfast.
9: Well, take my word for it, son. Even when you're grown up, someone's still making decisions for you.
7: Roger, I need you to do something for me.
9: See what I mean? What is it, dear?
7: I'm out of flour. I need you to stop by the store on your way home from work and pick some up for me.
9: Oh, I can't do it, sweetheart. Remember I told you Mr. Harris and I are going to be working late tonight on that new project?
7: Oh, that's right. Well, Jeremy, I guess you'll have to do it for me after school.
8: But, Mom, this is my afternoon to go to Wits End. By the time I get to the store and back, it'll be too late.
7: I'm sorry, honey, but I really need that flour.
8: Why can't you go?
7: Jeremy, you know we only have one car, and your dad takes it to work. And it's just too much trouble for me to lug your baby brother down to Gentry's Market on foot. Here's the money. Now I need a 2-pound bag.
8: Oh, man. Why do I always have to do these stupid things?
9: Jeremy, I'm not going to have you talking that way to your mother.
8: I'm sorry.
7: I don't want you to be late for school, so you better go, sweetheart. Here's your lunch.
9: We'll see you tonight, son.
8: Yeah, bye.
4: As you can imagine, Jeremy wasn't very happy about the turn of events. Not very happy at all. You see, he really wanted to go to Wits End. In fact, he thought about it all that day in school, and the more he thought about it, the worse it got. But all the feelings he had during the day were nothing compared to the one he had when he was walking home. There he was, heading toward Gentry's Market, while everyone else was off to Wits End. He stopped for a minute to watch the other kids, and his friend Humphrey came running up behind him.
10: Hey, Jeremy! What you standing here for? Wits End is down the block!
8: I don't think I'm going today. I gotta go to the store.
10: Oh, that's too bad. Mr. Whitaker has this new ice cream machine. He's gonna be handing out free ice cream.
8: Oh, wow.
10: I hear he's also got a new display you'd really like. It shows all about how a movie camera works. It's supposed to be really great. Well, listen, I want to go get some of that free ice cream. See you later.
8: See ya. Oh, man, the movie camera. That's the one I've been waiting for. I really want to see that display. It wouldn't hurt if I went in for just a little while.
4: So that's just what Jeremy did. He had a quick look at the display, a small dish of ice cream, and was back on the road to Gentry's in a flash. But when he got to the market, he didn't have the money his mother gave him. Somewhere between Wits End and the market, it had worked its way out of his pocket and disappeared. Slowly, he started home.
7: Jeremy, is that you?
8: Yeah.
7: Well, it's about time. Did you bring the flour?
8: No.
7: Why not?
8: Because I, lost the money.
7: You lost it? Where?
8: Around.
7: Around where?
8: Just around.
7: Jeremy Forsythe, I want you to tell me what happened to that money right now.
4: Jeremy knew he was in a tough spot. If he told her where he lost the money, he'd be restricted again and probably never get back to Wits End. So he said the first thing that popped into his head.
8: Someone took it from me.
7: What do you mean, someone? You mean you were robbed? Oh, Jeremy, are you all right? Did he hurt you?
8: No, I'm okay.
7: Oh, my poor baby. Do you know who it was? Well, that's a stupid question, like a robber's going to introduce himself.
8: He was an older kid. A teenager. I've never seen him before. He pushed me into an alley and told me to give him all my money. I tried to keep him from taking it, but he was too big.
7: You fought him? Oh, my poor baby, are you sure you're all right?
8: I'm okay. I just feel bad about the money.
7: Oh, forget about the money. It's not important.
8: I'm glad she said that.
7: The important thing is that you're all right. I'd better call your father.
8: You don't have to do that. I'm okay, honest.
7: I know that, sweetheart. But I think your father is going to want to know that some bully out there has been extorting money from his son. Hello? Yes, Roger Forsythe, please.
8: Uh-oh.
11: 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We'll continue our adventure in Odyssey right after this.
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4: Sounds like Jeremy's getting himself in pretty deep. I think I know how this is going to turn out too.
6: Well, maybe you do, maybe you don't. The only way to find out is to keep reading.
4: Okay. When Jeremy's mother told her husband that some bully had mugged their poor child, he was furious. He came home immediately, and once he saw that Jeremy was all right, picked up the phone and called his son's teacher. The teacher, equally horrified, picked up her phone and called the head of the school board. He, in turn, called the owner of Gentry's Market, who finally got around to calling the police. The police put out an all-points bulletin and then sent their best man over to grill all the important facts out of poor Jeremy. Only before the police could get there, Jeremy and his family had to go through a different sort of interrogation by their neighbor, Harry Snoopnagel.
18: Hey, Rog!
9: Hi, Harry. We thought you were the police.
18: I just heard the call on the old police band radio, and I thought I'd come over and help them out.
9: Listen, Harry, I think we should just wait until the police get here.
18: Oh, come on, Rog. This will give me a chance to use some of that stuff I learned at the private detective school. You know what I mean, huh?
9: Yeah.
18: Huh?
9: Yeah.
18: Huh?
9: Yeah.
18: Huh?
9: Yes, I know. Well, all right, I guess it wouldn't hurt if you just ask a few questions.
18: Great! By the way, where were you when all this was going on?
9: Me? I was at work.
18: Neglecting your family, eh? Nothing but a workaholic, eh?
9: I am not a workaholic.
18: Oh, I see. You don't want to support him, is that it? Huh?
9: No.
18: Huh?
9: No.
18: Huh?
9: No.
18: Huh?
9: No, that's not it. Of course I want to support them. I was just doing my normal day's work, and I came home as soon as I found out what happened.
18: All right. I guess you're in the clear, but stick around. I might want to ask you some more questions. Now, what we're going to have to do here is gather all the pertinent facts. And you know the quickest way for us to do that is?
9: By getting a real police officer?
18: No, but that was a good guess. The easiest way for us to gather all the pertinent facts is by using what we call in the trade the 4 W's. That's who, what, where, and when.
19: What about why?
18: Make that the 5 W's.
9: And let's not forget how.
18: All right, the 5 W's and an H. Anybody want to add any more letters? Good. Now, I know you've been through a trying ordeal, so it's best if we start off with something nice and easy. What's your name?
20: Jeremy.
18: Jeremy. Is that with one M or two?
20: One.
18: Huh. Okay, well, I guess that about wraps this up.
19: But wait, you haven't asked him anything yet.
18: Oh, I got all the stuff I need. I told you, the police have an APB out on this guy. Besides, this case is spread all over town.
20: It is?
18: Oh, yeah. How a brave young man fought off a violent attacker so he could buy his mother some flowers.
19: No, flower.
18: Oh, so he could buy his mother a rose. Everybody knows about it, including the mayor. In fact, I heard on the police band that tomorrow on the steps of City Hall, he's planning to give you a citation. Although you'll have to wait a few years before you can drive it. You get it, huh?
9: Yeah,
18: huh?
9: Yeah,
18: huh?
9: Yeah.
18: Huh?
9: Yeah, citation, I get it. Well, listen, Harry, we want to thank you for stopping by.
18: Huh? Oh, yeah. I guess I should be getting back to the old radio anyway. But listen, when the boys in blue get here, you wouldn't mind putting in a good word for me, would you?
9: Oh, we'll tell them all about you.
18: Thanks. Never hurts to have friends in high places. You know what I mean, huh?
9: Yeah.
18: Huh?
9: Yeah.
18: Huh?
9: Yeah.
18: Huh?
9: Yeah.
18: Huh?
19: A citation. Jeremy, the mayor's going to give you a citation. How do you feel about that?
20: Great. Just great.
4: But of course, he didn't feel great at all. Inside, he was a mass of quivering nerves, bubbling stomach, and fluttering heart all at once. The ceremony seemed like it lasted forever. The mayor and the chief of police gave speeches, both promising to do everything they could to capture the vile criminal they thought was still at large. Finally, the big moment came. There was a lot of applause, and with wobbly legs, Jeremy made his way to the podium. He looked down at the beautifully framed citation, then out at the crowd and said,
20: "Thank you very much for this wonderful award."
4: And then he shook hands with the mayor, took the citation and sat down? Wait a minute.
6: Now, no questions until you finish the story.
4: But...
6: Finish the story.
4: Soon the excitement wore off and everything got back to normal, and life went on. After a while, the police stopped looking for the vile criminal they would never find anyway. The citation hung in a prominent place on our hero's wall until a poorly aimed basketball knocked it off and shattered the glass. Then it was folded and put away in an old scrapbook, which was stuffed into an already full closet. And soon everybody forgot all about the story of Jeremy and how he fought an attacker who stole his mother's flower money. Everybody, that is, except Jeremy. He remembered it all for the rest of his life. Is that it?
6: That's it.
4: You mean he got away with it?
6: Oh, I don't think so. Of course, it all depends on how you look at it.
4: Yeah, but according to the story, nobody caught on to him. And since he didn't say anything either, then everybody thought he was a hero.
6: Yeah, you're right. On the surface of things, it does seem like he got away with it, doesn't it? But did he really? Read that last sentence again.
4: He remembered it all for the rest of his life. So?
6: Well, what did he remember?
4: The ceremony and the citation.
6: Is that it?
4: Well, no, I guess he also remembered how he got the citation and the ceremony.
6: That's right. See, memories are funny that way. Once you have one, it usually triggers another and another and another. In Jeremy's case, the one happy memory, getting the citation, also brought with it a whole bunch of very bad memories. How he lied to his parents, how the lie started out as half-truth, just a little white lie. How he never corrected the lie and had to live with it for the rest of his life. See, that's the way a lie works. It sticks in your mind, and it eats at you, and eats at you, and eats at you, until it's just about all you can think of. Then, one of two things has to happen. Either you make it right, or you spend the rest of your life like Jeremy did, always afraid that somebody is going to find out about what you did.
4: Why are you telling me all this?
6: Why do you think?
4: It's the concert, isn't it? How do you know these things?
6: Well, Connie, it wasn't very hard to figure out. I mean, you've been talking about that group for the past month, and when I read in the paper that they were going to be here, I thought maybe you'd probably want to go. Then when you asked for time off this afternoon so you could spend the night at Debbie's, well, I just put two and two together. Although I don't really know why you wanted to hide it from me. That is, unless it's because your mom doesn't know you're going tonight. Am I right?
4: Yeah.
6: And she probably wouldn't want you to go if she did know, would she?
4: You got that right.
6: So you're just going to go and not tell her. Is that it?
4: Well, what if I am? You think the mayor's going to end up giving me a citation for it?
6: No. Connie, I'm just trying to get you to see that a lie is a lie, even if the person you lied to never finds out about it. And that lie is also just as damaging because at least one person will always know about it. And that's you.
4: If I do go to the concert, are you going to tell my mom?
6: Nope. See, there comes a time when you have to start making your own decisions and living with the consequences without any outside interference. If one of those decisions happens to be a lie, then so be it.
4: You think I should call my mom, don't you?
6: I'm not going to tell you what to do one way or the other, Connie. That's a choice you're going to have to make.
4: I've been waiting a long time for this concert, you know.
6: I know. If going to the concert is that important to you, then call Debbie. Now, like I said, it's up to you. Well, I'm going to take the rest of the manuscripts back to my workshop. Either way you decide, you have the rest of the afternoon off, so I'll see you tomorrow.

0: Hello, Mom.
1: I'm glad Connie made the right decision, aren't you? And even though she probably feels bad right now, I think she'll feel really good about it later on. And you know what? That's also what happens to us when we do the right thing. See, God knows that a lie always hurts someone because lies always hurt Him. And so when we don't lie, God helps us to feel good about our decision because He feels good about it too. And by the way, do you know what lie Abram and Sarai told to Pharaoh? Well, if you look in Genesis 12, you'll see that just before they entered Egypt, Abram was afraid that because Sarai was so beautiful, the Egyptians would kill him so that one of them could marry her. So they agreed that if anyone asked, they would say that Sarai was Abram's sister instead of his wife. Unfortunately, the plan didn't work out quite as well as Abram hoped. Yes, the Egyptians let him live, but they still took Sarai to Pharaoh, and he married her anyway. Because of this, God put many plagues on Pharaoh's family. Finally, the truth came out, and Pharaoh told Abram to take Sarai and leave Egypt for good. And all of this happened because of one little lie. There are many stories in the Bible about how a lie caused a lot of bad things to happen. Can you think of any? If you can, write it down and send it in to me here in Odyssey. The address is Odyssey, Colorado Springs, Colorado, 80995. In Canada, write to Box 9800, Vancouver, BC, V6B4G3. 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The address once again is Odyssey, Colorado Springs, Colorado, 80995. 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The Tangled Web was written and directed by Phil Lawler. Our production engineer was Bob Luttrell. And our executive producer, Chuck Bolte. And I'm Chris. Join us again next time for more Adventures in Odyssey. Here's another fun fact from the Odyssey scrapbook. We've received a number of letters from listeners who are curious about exactly what age range Adventures in Odyssey is intended for. 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
0: The easy way, the easy way. 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
0: The crowds will come to have some fun. 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
1: Yes, sirree, Bob.
0: We will make you richer than a king. Soon the money will start rolling in.
1: Take a gamble and we all can win.
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1: Then you are justified forever through the work of Jesus Christ.

0: 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Psalm 118, verse 24 tells us, "This is the day which the Lord hath made. We will rejoice and be glad in it."
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0: I'm telling you, we never follow orders.
1: We're searching for true happiness.
0: I'd say we're getting warmer.
1: We waste a lot of time.
0: Oh, that's true. Oh, hours on our amusement.
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1: That'll be fine, Beardy.
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1: Oh dear.
0: And we will shout video games and movies without question.
1: Tis true.
0: Some doctors say the studies show it may decay your brain. But...
1: But what?
0: What?
2: You're so lazy, you couldn't finish the verse!
0: Or maybe it's me decaying brain.
2: You're so unreliable, Beardy.
3: That's not...

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Let me check my schedule. Oh, looks like I'm all booked up with me time.

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1: Remember Jonah? He disobeyed the Lord, but God's love followed him all the way to the bottom of the sea.

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Psalm 27:1 tells us, "The Lord is my light and my salvation. Whom shall I fear?"

boys and girls, for this song, you're going to need to use your hands. And we're going to do deep and wide. So you take one hand and put it way up high and put the other hand way down low. That's deep. When you hold one hand out to your side and then the other hand out to the other side, that's wide. So when we sing the song, every time we say deep, make your hands go deep. And when we say wide, make your hands go wide. Are you ready? Here we go.

You wanted to know why you were here, why you became queen. I told you God must have a reason. Perhaps he put you here for such a time as this. Perhaps this is the reason.

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The Epistle of 1 Thessalonians 5:16-18 tells us, "Rejoice evermore. Pray without ceasing. In everything give thanks, for this is the will of God in Christ."

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In Psalm 23, the psalmist David writes, "The Lord is my shepherd, I shall not want. He maketh me to lie down in green pastures. He leadeth me beside the still waters. He restoreth my soul. He leadeth me in the paths of righteousness for his name's sake. Yea, though I walk through the valley of the shadow of death, I will fear no evil, for thou art with me. Thy rod and thy staff, they comfort me. Thou preparest a table before me in the presence of mine enemies. Thou anointest my head with oil. My cup runneth over. Surely goodness and mercy shall follow me all the days of my life, and I will dwell in the house of the Lord forever."

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1: I could take Noah to lunch and ask him what it was like on the Ark.
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0: Okay, so, oh, hi, Pa.
1: Hello, Pa.
0: What are you doing here? I heard that Mr. Lunt got to sing a song. Yeah? So I wanted to sing a song, too. Larry, well...

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John 3:16 says, "For God so loved the world that he gave his only begotten Son, that whosoever believeth in him should not perish, but have everlasting life."

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Psalm 1, verses 1 and 2 tell us, "Blessed is the man that walketh not in the counsel of the ungodly, nor standeth in the way of sinners, nor sitteth in the seat of the scornful. But his delight is in the law of the Lord, and in his law doth he meditate day and night. And he shall be like a tree planted by the rivers of water, that bringeth forth his fruit in his season. His leaf also shall not wither, and whatsoever he doeth shall prosper. The ungodly are not so, but are like the chaff which the wind driveth away. Therefore, the ungodly shall not stand in the judgment, nor sinners in the congregation of the righteous. For the Lord knoweth the way of the righteous, but the way of the ungodly shall perish."

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Hebrews 11:1 tells us, "Now faith is the substance of things hoped for, the evidence of things not seen."

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Job 37 verse 5 tells us, God thundereth marvelously with his voice. Great things doeth he, which we cannot comprehend.

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In all thy ways acknowledge him, and he shall direct thy paths.

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But soon this evil brought my heart to shame.

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But it got bigger, and my tails grew tall. I tried

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John 3:16 says, "For God so loved the world that he gave his only begotten Son, that whosoever believeth in him should not perish, but have everlasting life."

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Galatians 5:22 to 23 tells us, "But the fruit of the Spirit is love, joy, peace, long-suffering, gentleness, goodness, faith, meekness, temperance. Against such there is no law."

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Proverbs 3 verses 5 and 6 tell us, "Trust in the Lord with all thine heart, and lean not unto thine own understanding. In all thy ways acknowledge him, and he shall direct thy paths."

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1: 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Isaiah 40:31 tells us, "But they that wait upon the Lord shall renew their strength. They shall mount up with wings as eagles. They shall run and not be weary, and they shall walk."

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Isaiah 6:3 tells us, "Holy, holy, holy is the Lord of hosts. 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
1: 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In Psalm 23, the psalmist David writes, "The Lord is my shepherd, I shall not want. He maketh me to lie down in green pastures. He leadeth me beside the still waters. He restoreth my soul. He leadeth me in the paths of righteousness for his name's sake. Yea, though I walk through the valley of the shadow of death, I will fear no evil, for thou art with me. Thy rod and thy staff, they comfort me. Thou preparest a table before me in the presence of mine enemies. Thou anointest my head with oil. My cup runneth over. Surely goodness and mercy shall follow me all the days of my life, and I will dwell in the house of the Lord forever."

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0: 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I've got the peace that passes understanding down in my heart.
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0: Down in my heart.
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0: Down in my heart. I've got the peace that passes understanding down in my heart.
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0: Down in

0: you to do a solo, Squibby.
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0: I've got the wonderful love of my blessed Redeemer way down in the depths of my heart.
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0: Down in the depths of my heart.
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0: Down in the depths of my heart. I've got the wonderful love of my blessed Redeemer way down in the depths of my heart.
1: Where?
0: Down in the depths of my heart.

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John 14:6 tells us, Jesus saith unto him, I am the way, the truth, and the life. 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

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Nahum 1:7 tells us, "The Lord is good, a stronghold in the day of trouble, and he knoweth them that trust in him."

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A little musty, but not so scary. Oh no, what am I gonna do? It looks like I'm gonna end up as Lion Stew.

0: even though he still didn't know what to expect, Daniel felt better when he remembered that God was taking care of him, even in the lion's den.
1: You need to trust the Lord and be brave. He'll be taking care of you, and I will too.